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1: 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Yeah.

0: Brian.
1: Yeah, yeah.
0: Does his radio phone patrol know you're messing with their vehicle?
1: Yeah, do you like it?
0: It's so cold in here. Look, there's your breath.
1: Yeah.
0: Wait, are you putting an air conditioning unit in the vehicle?
1: Hey, come on, just getting ready for summer. You know how hot it gets around here, so I thought I would do something about it.
0: And you're putting in an industrial AC unit? You could freeze ice cream up in here.
1: Well, yeah, I know. It's going to be an awesome summer with the His Radio Fun Patrol.
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Well, she's had a very busy last few months opening up for Phil Wickham's Song of the Saints tour. It's Jamie McDonald on his radio. Here's Desperate.

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0: 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I'm Donna Cruz.
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0: CC Winans on his radio, Worthy of It All. I'm Donna Cruz, and we love keeping you encouraged in God's Word, and we share a daily verse on our website, hisradio.com, that you can subscribe to anytime. Today it's from Romans chapter 5, verse 9. Since we have now been justified by his blood, how much more shall we be saved from God's wrath through him?
1: Chance of showers and thunderstorms as we head through the night. And overnight low will drop down close to 65 degrees. Chance of showers and storms on Saturday, a high into the upper 70s. Isolated showers, a few storms on Saturday night. And overnight low near 60. Limited sun, low 70s on Sunday. And then Monday, scattered showers and storms. A high will be just over 80. I'm meteorologist Sally Russell with more uplifting and encouraging music next on His Radio 89.3.
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7: Over 60 people so far just this year. Yeah, over 60 people. I'm Brian of His Radio Mornings with Liz and Brian. Over 60 people that didn't want to be here but are still here because they called the His Radio prayer line. And a prayer line volunteer was there to talk with them, to share Jesus with them, and to pray with them. If you need prayer, call or text right now. 866-987-PRAY.

0: yeah.
1: Does his radio phone patrol know you're messing with their vehicle?
0: Yeah, do you like it?
1: It's so cold in here. Look, there's your breath.
0: Yeah.
1: Wait, are you putting an air conditioning unit in the vehicle?
0: Hey, come on, just getting ready for summer. You know how hot it gets around here, so I thought I would do something about it.
1: And you're putting in an industrial AC unit? You could freeze ice cream up in here.
0: Well, yeah, I know. It's going to be an awesome summer with the His Radio Fun Patrol.
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5: I think a lot of couples don't realize how the Lord wants our marriages to flourish. God designed marriage to be a reflection of Christ and His love for His bride, the church. And so He wants our marriages to be a beautiful, living reenactment of the greatest love story ever.
4: That's Larry McCall. He's with us today on Focus on the Family with Jim Daly. He'll be sharing some thoughtful ways that you can strengthen your marriage in the second half of life together. And we're so glad you're joining us. I'm John Fuller.
6: You know, John, this season of life doesn't get nearly the attention it should because there's still rocks in the road. You know, you think of a married couple who's been married 20 years, 30 years. They've got everything ironed out, all those bumps and wrinkles in the road, right? But there are other things that pop up, like things can get a little dry. You can have to deal with in-laws, elderly parents, whatever it might be. And things aren't going to go exactly according to plan, even though you feel like you're comfortable and you're kind of set in the way of the marriage. I mean, Gene and I are going to hit 40 years next August.
4: Which is incredible.
6: 40, that's big.
4: Yeah.
6: Congrats. Yeah, and I'm feeling like, okay, do we have it down perfectly? If Gene were here, to be honest, she'd say, no, you don't have it down perfectly. I do. No, I'm kidding. But I mean, it's so much fun. We enjoy it. But what a great opportunity to think about that second half, especially for those of you 2025. We're really encouraging you to tip in here and listen because it's going to be important.
4: Yeah. And Larry McCall is the director of Walking Like Jesus Ministries, and he's the longtime pastor at Christ's Covenant Church in Winona Lake, Indiana. He and his high school sweetheart, Gladine, have celebrated 50 years of marriage together. Congratulations.
6: 50? Well, let's stop there. I mean, that's pretty good.
5: The more you
6: I'm
5: get
6: only
5: to know
6: coming
5: me,
6: up to 40.
5: The more you get to know me, the more you respect her.
4: Well, we're going to hear stories from your life and insights that you've got from that pastoral perspective. And a lot of that is captured in a terrific book called A Seasoned Marriage. Living the gospel in the middle years and beyond.
6: Larry, welcome to Focus on the Family. Good to have you here.
5: Thanks for having me.
6: And congratulations on 50 years of marriage.
5: Yeah, the Lord has been kind.
6: Well, Gladine, it sounds like, has been very patient.
5: She has been. It's amazing. It's an evidence of God's grace in her life.
6: Okay, so there's a good place to start. That opening question, you know, if you're talking to a younger couple, like I mentioned, someone who's been married 15, 20, 25 years, what do you say to them? This is the reason or the way to make it to 50 years and beyond.
5: Well, the short answer, Jim, is God's grace. Yeah. It's only by God's grace applied to everyday life. And the subtitle of the book even, Living the Gospel in the Middle Years and Beyond, we've had to learn that along the way. As we've journeyed together in our marriage, we've had to learn what that means to live out the gospel and not just grit our teeth and tolerate one another.
6: You know, not long ago, we did some marriage research, and it points to this very fact. And what it delineated is those that are convictional Christian, not what I would call light Christian. And we did ask those questions. We work with Ipsos out of DC. It's a journal-ready kind of research study. So it's very professional. Mm-hmm. And we didn't tilt it. We interviewed 4,000 couples.
5: Wow.
6: So it's statistically very, very sound. But here's the deal. In a more Christian light experience, they had the highest divorce rate.
5: Wow.
6: Higher than the world's in our study. Those that had the most satisfying marriages in every category, physical, emotional, spiritual, were the convictional Christian. And it led me to the conclusion that, you know, it's one thing to say I love Jesus, but when you apply the Word of God, especially read the Word, pray together, go to church together, the benefits of that convictional Christian attitude are going to be there. And it's less so for, again, what I would call a social Christian or somebody that's made a confession of Christ, but you don't really live it.
5: Yeah.
6: Would you agree with that?
5: I agree with it very much.
6: And has that been part of your experience as you've counseled with couples? You know, when you see that convictional attitude that we got to take this to the Lord, it's the difference.
5: It is. And I think it goes back, Jim, the question, why did we get married in the first place? And I've been a pastor in a Christian college town for 40-some years. And so when you're a pastor in a Christian college town, a small town, you end up doing a lot of premarital counseling.
6: Yeah.
5: A lot of times when I'm counseling a couple, premarital counseling, I'll ask, why do you want to marry this person? And so if I turn to him first and say, why do you want to marry this gal? You know, he'll say something like, well, she just makes me so happy. You know, I just love her so much. And she laughs at my jokes. She watches sports with me. She makes me so happy. I just want to marry her and give her the opportunity of making me happy for the rest of her life.
6: A guy has said that?
5: No.
6: Oh, okay. But that's
5: the implication.
6: That's what they mean.
5: Yeah. And she'll say something similar. Yeah. You know, if I ask her, he makes me so happy. And I think that almost all of us get married because we think this person has the capacity of making me happy for the rest of their life.
6: Well, and sometimes that's conscious, and sometimes it's very unconscious that yes. we're requiring that or expecting yeah. that. You mentioned in the book how you guys, you and Gladine, reached a low point
5: we
6: in
5: sure
6: your
5: did.
6: Marriage, and you weren't feeling happy anymore. Yeah. So, okay, first of all, thank you for that vulnerability. I think you're speaking for just about every couple, yeah. if we're honest. There will be somebody who's watching go, well, we were never unhappy. We've mm-hmm. been married 50 years and it was all bliss. Man, God bless you.
5: Obviously, I would say they're the exception.
6: But you do have people that have that experience. But yeah. for the most part, that other 99.9% of us are going to hit some lulls in yeah. our marriage. You and Gladine did.
5: Yeah.
6: What was going on and how did you arrest that? How did yeah. you get a hold of that and say, okay, this isn't going to be the way to go?
5: Well, thanks for asking. Yeah, we were about 20 years into our marriage. So about 30 years ago, I would just summarize our marriage at that point as saying we were committed to one another. Neither of us was calling a divorce attorney, but neither of us was happy. And I look back on it now and I can see more clearly what we were doing. Mm-hmm. I expected her to make me happy. And my analysis, correct or not, my analysis was, you're not doing a very good job at making me happy. And you know, she didn't verbalize that, but she could have. And had I the humility to ask her, she probably would have said the same thing. And I think it was kind of like, you know, if you just poured enough love into me, I would have some love to get back into you. And there was like a stalemate. And here we were. I was a pastor for years by that point. I taught marriage seminars. And here we were unhappy in our marriage.
6: Larry, I mean, this is the problem. Mm. I think this is the core of it all when you talk about the selfishness that we have as human beings.
5: Yeah.
6: And it's almost like we expect something different. But we're like in this life, in this world, this is the ankle bracelet, the ankle chain that exists for most of humanity.
5: Yeah.
6: We are selfish creatures. We live in sin. We're in a sinful world. Jesus died for those sins and for our eternal yeah. life. But it is a process mm-hmm. to find the key to take that ankle yeah. Chain off, correct?
5: Yeah. Yes.
6: And I mean, it's that epiphany where we got to get to that place where, okay, being selfless is maybe the whole goal
5: yeah.
6: of this institution of marriage, to make us more like Christ.
5: Amen. Thank you, Jim.
6: But in that context, that's a tough journey.
5: Yeah.
6: Because we are selfish.
5: Yeah.
6: So how do we get a hold of ourselves as husbands, as wives, to say, okay, I'm blowing it. And yeah. now Gene's listening to this, I'm sure today. Yeah. I've got to go home and face the music myself. Yeah. Well, you spoke so well, Jim. But we all have selfish areas.
5: Yeah, we do.
6: How do we begin to work on that?
5: Well, Jim, you used the word epiphany a while ago. And when you said that, my heart resonated because it was like the Holy Spirit turned the lights on. When we were in that bottoming out era, and I hope it was a bottom out. I never want to go back there.
6: Huh.
5: At that time, we met an older gentleman in our community whose wife was in the latter stages of Alzheimer's and lived in a nursing home just up the street from our home.
6: Hmm.
5: And every day, Bob would go to the nursing home and he would help the staff spoon feed his wife. He would help change her diaper. He would wash her.
6: Care for her.
5: And then he would sing love songs to her. And this is when we were at our low point, right? And so here's a gentleman in his 80s. And I'm watching him, listening to him love his wife sacrificially, and it dawned on me, he's not getting anything from his wife.
6: Yeah.
5: Gladine was still loving me. I just didn't, in my pride, I didn't think it was enough. But his wife wasn't doing anything for him. She wasn't serving him practically. She wasn't serving him through her words. She didn't even remember his name. Mm. And at that same time, that epiphany, the Holy Spirit brought 1 John 4:19 to this hard heart. We love because he first loved us. And the lights came on. The way Bob can love his wife is he's not depending on her to pour love into him. Mm-hmm. He's leaning on God's love, which is superabundant, overflowing love. And the Holy Spirit broke my heart. And it was a gradual change, but he began to blow fresh air into us. And the balloon of our marriage began to rise again. And Gladine came with me on that journey. That was 30 years ago. And it's not that we don't have any ups and downs now, but that was the turning point. It was seeing that our love for our spouse is not dependent on our spouse. Our love for our spouse is depending on God's love for us.
6: You have been married 50 years. You've kind of lived through all the seasons, maybe except the very last season here that is going to face each and every of us. But in that regard, what would you say is the most important thing to, again, navigate life's seasons? So if you break it in first half and second half, speaking to the married couples listening, what's the thing to remember about life?
5: Yeah. Well, I think one thing to remember is that life continues to change. I think a lot of us, we don't always welcome change. Some change is good, but some change is hard. And I think of the seasons of marriage, I think a turning point for a lot of couples is when the last of their kids leaves home. Mm-hmm. That all of a sudden they just see the two of them now. They're just looking at each other. And I think a lot of couples get to the point where they're empty nesters and they're thinking, who is this person? Mm. And they have a decision to make. Are we going to regroup here? Are we going to reconnect as a couple? Or are we going to continue to live parallel lives that are committed but not full of joy?
6: Yeah.
5: And I think that's a marking point for the seasoned marriage, I would call it.
6: You know, I read this article years ago in the Washington Post, but it resurfaced, I think, in another newspaper, maybe the New York Times, I can't remember, but they refer to it as the graying of divorce.
5: Yeah.
6: And this is the phenomena, I think, best described by saying couples that, you know, the husband pursues a career, maybe the wife too, they have children, maybe the wife made the decision to stay home, the kids are now out of the home, they're through college, and she kind of looks at him and says, I really don't love you anymore, I don't know you anymore. And it's a high number of wives filing for divorce in that graying of divorce situation. Speak to that disconnection. It feels very transactional. We got together, we created children, we've raised these children.
5: Yeah.
6: Now we don't need to be together anymore. That's not God's intention for
5: us. It's not at all. Mm. But it happens so easily, so naively, that, you know, a couple gets married and they have this season of joy in their honeymoon season, and then maybe the children come, financial struggles, can we afford to buy our first house, then caring for that house, and the career is more demanding, and they just don't work on their marriage. They don't focus on their marriage. And whether they realize it or not, they're gradually drifting apart. And then the last of the kids leaves home, and they come to that realization, we hardly know each other anymore.
6: Mm-hmm.
5: So now the question is, what decision are you going to make? What action steps are you going to take to draw back together?
6: And what would be some of those actions that you could do in the busy time of life to make sure that the second half is set up? You know, think of how we plan for retirement, hopefully. You know, you're putting something away, you're meeting with your financial advisor, and they're telling you, 10% of this, 5% of that, whatever.
5: Yeah.
6: But you put intentionality toward it. We don't do that in our marriage, the first half, to say, okay, once we hit 25 years, what should the next 25 years look like? Yeah. What would you say to them?
5: Thanks for asking, Jim. Yeah, I think in those situations, if a couple comes to that point where they realize we've drifted apart, there should be a leaning into God's grace to humbly confess, I've contributed to the distance. And so I think for us, especially us men, we need to humble ourselves and realize we've contributed to the distance. And the man's focused on his job, focused on his hobbies, and he'd be happy to keep on going for a while. But the wife's saying, hey, what about us? And so for a man to realize his security in Christ, the safety of the gospel, that he doesn't have to be proud and defensive. I'm a proud and defensive man, so I speak for
6: Aren't
5: us
6: we all?
5: Men. Yeah. But to lean in and say, you know what, sweetheart, I've contributed to the distance. Will you forgive me for not pouring more into you as your husband? And then you take that to the Lord, confessing, we need your help. We want to come together. So it's God-oriented, grace-saturated, but then it gets real.

0: is Larry McCall, and he's got this terrific book, and we're covering some of the points in it, A Seasoned Marriage, Living the Gospel in the Middle Years and Beyond. And you can get a copy of this terrific resource at focusonthefamily.com/broadcast.
1: One of the concepts that you mentioned in your book is to look for friends that are ahead of us.
2: Yeah.
1: And to pull from their wisdom, and kind of wrap that whole comment and question up in your response.
2: Well, certainly there's value in having friends that are more mature in Christ than we are. And I think if we're struggling in our marriage, to have the humility to go to our friends and saying, hey, we want to grow in our marriage. We're struggling right now. Would you pray for us? Would you help us? And Lord willing, in the local church especially, you can find friends like that. But you know, Jim, you mentioned trying to see this from a wife's perspective, and here we are, three men talking about this.
1: Right, I'm trying to be that person at the table.
2: But as much as we can. What I do when I counsel couples pastorally, when I hear those kinds of stories, my mind goes back to what Paul said in Ephesians 5, where he said, husbands, love your wives, and then he connects it to Christ, just as Christ loved the church. Wives, submit to your husbands as to the Lord. He ties everything in that whole section vertically to who Christ is, what he has done.
1: Yeah.
2: Children, parents, employers, employees, he ties them all directly to Christ. Everything ties vertical. And I tell a wife in that situation, when you're looking at your husband, you're saying, I want to love him again. And she's looking at her husband and seeing his inadequacy. I say, look over his shoulder. Who do you see? You see Christ. And your love for your husband is not based on the worthiness of your husband. Your love for your husband is based on the worthiness of Christ. Look at who he is. Look at what he has done for you as a Christian woman. Lean on his grace. It's going to maybe be a rough road, but Christ is able to give you the grace to renew your love for your husband.
1: Yeah, that's it right there. It's one thing to look for that couple ahead of us in church or wherever you might find that connection. It's another thing for a younger couple to see you as the older couple.
2: Yeah.
1: Because in our minds, we're always the younger couple, yes. Right? But for that younger couple to say, hey, would you guys like to mentor us? That happened to you.
2: It sure did.
1: And how did that make you feel?
2: Yeah. Well, at first, we've been asked this several times, but one time in particular, there was a young couple in our church wanted us to walk with them through the premarital process. And our pastors, there are six of us, you know, most of them are a lot younger than I am. And I thought, why didn't you, attach yourself to one of these younger couples closer to your age? They said, we wanted to meet with an older couple. Learn from maybe our more years of experience, our more years of processing
1: problems. I think
2: problems.
1: It's great.
2: But one thing Gladine and I realize and is a lot of older people, and we spend a lot of our time these days ministering to our peers.
1: Yeah.
2: Because of the Seasoned Marriage book, I do a lot of grandparenting ministry. A lot of older couples feel like younger couples don't want to hang with us. They don't want to hang with old fogies. And just the opposite is true. Most young couples would love to get time with an older couple. And so I would encourage older couples to actually initiate, if possible, approach a younger couple and say, hey, we'd love for you to come over for dinner and just talk. And we'll get to know you and see where it goes. Or even Gladine and I have Zoom calls with some younger couples in other places.
1: That's fantastic.
2: And kind of mentor them long distance. But to pour into them by God's grace.
1: Yeah, that is so good. You challenge the cultural idea that retirement is all about leisure. Now, you're popping my bubble because I've got my goals. It's golf and maybe some other fun things to do with Gene. That's a good plan. But why do you believe it's more important to retire to something than retire from something?
2: Yeah, I think most people want to retire from.
1: Yeah.
2: I want to leave this job. I want to leave the stress, the deadlines, the pressures, the
1: commute. I want to breathe.
2: That's right. And it's understandable. It is. It's a fallen world, and there's a lot to daily life that are difficult. But to retire to something.
1: Uh-huh.
2: And I like to tell people, look at the beginning and end of the Bible. I mean, literally the beginning and the end. You know, what do you read in the first couple of chapters? What do you read in the last couple of chapters? God designed us as image bearers to be fruitful, to work in a good way. Mm-hmm. And we tend to think of work as negative. Work came about before the fall, and work will continue after the curse is removed, that we're going to have productivity in eternity. And for us to think, even if life is changing, I can still be fruitful. We can still be fruitful in our older years. And so to retire to something, God, what are you calling us to in this season that we can bring you

0: delight is we serve other people.
1: Plenty of volunteer opportunities.
2: Oh, many.
3: Yeah, and I was really struck, Larry, by the story you had of a Sunday school teacher that you visited. I've known some people that kind of hit that spot where they're really confined.
0: Yes.
3: They can't do a whole lot.
0: Yes.
3: They can't produce like they used to. I heard one older relative say, I'm no good anymore.
0: Yeah.
3: But this Sunday school teacher really inspired you.
0: She sure did. John, thank you for bringing that story up. Yes, Gladian and I grew up in the same church. We've known each other almost our whole lives.
3: Wow.
0: And we were blessed with a Sunday school teacher who was very fruitful in her middle season of years and very active in teaching children, very evangelistic, and a godly woman. And when we were married for a while, we were back in her hometown, and we went to visit her in the nursing home, and there she is in a wheelchair. And she was not complaining. She was not saying, I can't do this and I can't do that. She realized that she could still be fruitful even if she was hindered through immobility. She couldn't get out and about much anymore. But she devoted herself to a ministry of prayer, hours a day. And she told Gladine and me, I prayed for you two every day for years. And Gladine and I looked at each other as we left that place, and we began to wonder, is some of the fruit of our ministry the fruit of her ministry in praying for us? And so even some of the listeners today are struggling with immobility, can't do what they used to do, but they can still have a fruitful ministry in other ways, through prayer, through writing notes of encouragement. Mm-hmm. We always have opportunities until the Lord calls us home or truly, fully disables us. We always have the opportunity to be fruitful for him.
1: You know, John, we don't mention this, but we have a wonderful volunteer ministry here at Focus. I'm thinking of couples that come and they help serve at banquets and, you know, just do filing for us. And it's been such a blessing. I mean, some of these folks have worked 50,000 hours.
0: 50,000.
1: Yeah, I mean, that's a long time.
3: That's Elaine. A lot of volunteer
1: I'm
3: hours.
1: Of Elaine,
3: yes,
1: right?
3: Bless
1: and
3: her.
1: She was like top of the heap when it came to volunteers. And that's just part of it. And so if you're interested in that, get in touch with us. There's probably ways to work that. You've said one of the greatest ministries older couples can offer is the legacy of a long-term marriage.
0: Yes.
1: Explain why that's so important.
0: Yeah. I think a lot of younger couples value committed relationships.
1: Mm-hmm.
0: But they, interestingly, they don't necessarily see the value of what the old-timers called holy matrimony. And so they're content with seeing people live together and never have the bond of marriage, the covenant bond of marriage. And so to give them a living picture in our long-time marriages that this is a beautiful thing, this is a reflection of Christ and his love for his bride, long marriages have a mission of reflecting Christ in a way that the younger generation can see and aspire to.
1: In that kind of context, I think one of the good points that you've made in the book, there's several, but one is you encourage couples to prepare not just for their legal and financial documents, but for their spiritual will. And I don't think I've thought of that or heard of that. Explain what it is to prepare a spiritual will.
0: Yeah, I think a spiritual will has the idea of, what am I wanting to gift to our children, our grandchildren, our great-grandchildren that's not necessarily tangible monetary, but shows them the value of Christ, the value, the treasure of knowing him and serving him in written form, and tell our story of how much we've enjoyed Christ, how we've benefited from his grace, but also encourage them to seek him as well.
1: Yeah.
0: So it could even just be one sheet of paper.
1: You know, something I did, I encourage parents to do, I kept journals for the boys from the time they were conceived. So both journals are probably 400 pages, and
0: wow.
1: I was able to travel internationally. I'd fill in family history, spiritual background, those things that the Lord did as key milestones in our family's lives, you know? And they've enjoyed it. Trent keeps it right at his bedside and reads it. He told me he reads it every night, which I think is really cool. But that's an expanded version of that will. But it's a great way to communicate to your kids the things that are important to you. Larry, we're right at the end here. And I think one of the most important questions is the couple that's listening, they've gone through the hard grind of work and vocation and raising the kids. And now they're just at a lull. They don't have the spark for each other anymore.
0: Yeah.
1: And I think it's a wise place for us to wrap up. Obviously, get a copy of Larry's book. We'll tell you how to do that in a minute. But there are ways that the Lord will intervene on your behalf if you lean into Him.
0: Amen.
1: But what should a couple practically do to say, okay, this is not healthy where we're at. We need to get to a better place. How do we get there?
0: Yeah, I think there are probably more than one step to that. But I would encourage couples to first focus on the hope we have in the Lord. And I think a lot of couples don't realize how the Lord wants our marriages to flourish. Mm. God designed marriage to be a reflection of Christ and His love for His bride, the church. And so He wants our marriages to be a beautiful living reenactment of the greatest love story ever. Mm-hmm. And so if we're in that lull, to lean into Him and say, Lord, we know You can resurrect our marriage. You resurrected Lazarus from the dead and others. You can resurrect our marriage from the dead. Lord, we know You want that. Please help us. And we ask His help. And don't be surprised when you begin to see Him working in your lives, but also to be humble enough to seek help. You know, I encourage people to get pastoral counseling, talk to your friends that are stable in Christ and ask for their prayer support. And don't feel like it's hopeless. It's not hopeless.
1: And let me turn to the listener. Focus on the Family is here for you. We want your marriage to be the best it can be. Hopefully people feel that way, John. We have lots of great resources to help you. You can take our marriage assessment. It's an online quiz. It's free. It'll point out your strengths and your weaknesses, the areas to work on. And that's something, Gene and I need to do it, actually. I'm going to do that this week.
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2: 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Well, have a great weekend, and plan on joining us on Monday as Pastor Ted Cunningham offers some encouragement for every marriage, even if you're not a perfect match.
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6: 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I'm Dr. Wes Stafford on behalf of Compassion, hoping you will enjoy this fun look at biblical truth presented by comedian, author, and motivational speaker, Ken Davis.
7: A Sunday school teacher shared the story of a four-year-old who prayed, "And forgive us our trash baskets as we forgive those who put trash in our baskets." That is a marvelous picture of the actual prayer. Forgive us our trespasses, meaning sins, as we forgive those who trespass against us. If I think of my sins as a trash basket, I can clearly identify all of the individual pieces of trash that are in that basket. I can also name every person who has thrown trash into my basket. I can see every wad of gum and the anvil that weighs me down. But God does not want us rummaging through trash. He wants us to allow Him to empty the basket and see it as a clean container. That's how He sees it. And then, how about those that put trash in our baskets? Those who have hurt us, deceived us, sinned against us. God has emptied our baskets. He wants us to dump out the bitterness and pain of an unforgiving spirit. When you look in your basket, what do you see? Shame? Guilt? 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Anger? Claim the forgiveness He makes available. Shake that basket till it's empty, and then allow Him to fill it with His love. It'll be lighter, not a burden to carry. What a way to lighten up and live.
6: 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On behalf of Compassion International, lighten up. Let your face show it and live.
8: As a Christian, it's natural to celebrate all that God has done for you. But have you ever praised Him for what He will do in the future? Today on Turning Point, Dr. David Jeremiah explains why King David did just that and why it's so beneficial for believers in this generation as well. With a forward-looking message to inspire and challenge, here's David with the conclusion of The Best is Yet to Come.
9: And how do we know that? Because the yet to come part of life is in the hands of God, and we've watched Him. We've watched Him. What He's done in the past, what He's doing in the present, is simply a guarantee of what it will be in the future. Only, I think the psalmist is right. It's the best. The best is yet to come. I hope you will stay with us as we complete this month of teaching on the Psalms, and we talk about this particular psalm together. And let me let you know that this is the last time you will have an opportunity to get a copy of the book, Five Psalms for a Flourishing Life. If you had this in front of you, you would be so happy to have it. And if you don't get it and you see it later, you're going to be sad, because it's a beautiful book filled with incredible truth meant to help you in your walk with the Lord. We'd love for you to have it. Here's how you can get your copy. Send a gift of any size to Turning Point to help with the cost of radio airtime and production. And simply say, please send me the book on Psalms. We have them all ready to be packaged up, and they'll be sent to you right away. We want you to have this book to study, to review, to place on your bookshelf for when you need it in the future, or to share it with someone else. And I know that God will use this book in a marvelous way to encourage you. We are very excited about what God has done this month, and excited because we know the book of Psalms is so visceral and it's so meaningful to people. One of the things I hope will happen because of this series is that you will be motivated to read the book. Read the book of Psalms. You won't be disappointed, I promise you. You will find insights there that you never dreamed were in the Bible. If you do that, this will have been worthwhile. Well, let's get back to what we started yesterday. We're talking about the future, and the Bible teaches us that the best is yet to come, and that's what we learn from this wonderful psalm. So here we go, part two.
10: How many of you know that one of the great tests as to whether or not you're truly in the family of God is your love for the other people who are in that family? In fact, the Word of God so very directly makes that a test that if you have not read 1 John recently, you ought to go back and read it. Over and over again in 1 John, we are told that one of the tests of our relationship with God is our relationship with His people. Listen to these words, 1 John chapter 3 and verse 14. We know that we have passed from death to life because we love the brethren. He who does not love his brother abides in death. 1 John chapter 4, verses 7 and 8. Beloved, let us love one another, for love is of God, and everyone who loves is born of God and knows God. He who does not love does not know God, for God is love. 1 John 4, 11. Beloved, if God so loved us, we also ought to love one another. 1 John 4, 20 and 21. If someone says, I love God and hates his brother, he's a liar. For he who does not love his brother whom he has seen, how can he love God whom he has not seen? And this commandment we have from him, that he who loves God must love his brother also. And John 13:35 puts it this way, by this will all men know that you are my disciples, if you have love one for another. So David reflects upon his relationships and the people of God. Have you ever stopped for a moment when you're in the midst of difficult times and counted up the true godly Christian friends that God has given you? One of the best things about going through difficulty, going through a little storm in your life, is that all of a sudden the true nature of God's people is evidenced to you, and you find out that you have some wonderful godly friends who God has given to you. So he rejoices in the presence of God. And then very quickly in the next verse, he talks about seeing God in his principles. In verse 4, he says concerning The sorrows shall be multiplied who hasten after another God. Their drink offerings of blood I will not offer, nor take up their names on my lips. David begins to think about the people that he loves, and then he begins to think about the people he doesn't think so much about. Now, I know we're supposed to love everyone, but David here is talking about those who offer themselves to idols and those whose lips breathe the names of idolatry. David had seen the idols of Moab and the idols in Philistia, and he had heard about the idolatry that had gone on in the history of his own people. And he said, as I sit here thinking about all of this and meditating on the goodness of God, I am so thankful for the principles of God's holiness that have kept me from being an idolater and from uttering the name of idols with my lips. And he just revels in the presence of Almighty God. You know, if God never did anything for us, if we couldn't enumerate on our hands the blessings that we feel, if we truly understand our Bibles, men and women, just to know God and just to know that He knows us is blessing enough to keep us occupied for the rest of our lives. But David doesn't stop there. He moves in the main part of the psalm to seeing God and what He is doing at the present time. He remembers who God is, and then in verses 5-8, he remembers what God is doing, and we'll go through these very quickly, but you will notice how wonderfully they are listed for us. He rehearses what God is doing. First of all, in verse 5, he sees that the Lord is his completeness. O Lord, you are the portion of my inheritance and my cup. Old Testament language that puts these Hebrew words together, simply saying that the Lord is the one who makes us complete, that provides for us what we need. It is the answer to the prayer in the Lord's Prayer. Give us this day our daily bread. God has provided for us. Have you ever stopped to thank God just for the daily provisions that He provides? And then he goes on to say that not only is God His completeness, but God is His certainty. You maintain my lot, he says. Now, that doesn't mean God takes care of the empty lot you own out in the country. The word lot here means your circumstances. He takes care of your circumstances. Isn't it an interesting thing that this one who writes these words in this parenthesis in his life is the one who has been hunted down by Saul. He's the one who has been thrown out of his home, the one who has lost his presence among the people, who can't worship with the people of God in his city. He's a fugitive to his own family. And yet he's able to praise God in the midst of it all and say, "Oh Lord God, you maintain my lot. You take care of my circumstances." If anyone had to learn this lesson the hard way, it was David. And it was God who protected him through the long days of Saul's hatred toward him. And then he says in verse 6, "The Lord is our contentment." This is a wonderful verse. I've actually seen this on a couple of Christian cards over the years. Never have quite understood what it meant, but I now understand what it means and what a blessing it is. The Lord is our contentment. He says in verse 6, "The lines have fallen to me in pleasant places. Yes, I have a good inheritance." Lord, when I look back over my life, I've had a good life. And I have a great deal to be thankful for. Can you say that? Yes. When I look back over my shoulder, I was born in a Christian family. I was reared on the gospel, nurtured on the milk of the Word of God, given the privilege of going to Christian schools and Christian college, and blessed with godly friends who gave me good counsel when I needed it, and on, protected from the things that could have and maybe should have happened to me when I was running wild as a young man. And I look back and say, "Oh God, man, I've had a good life. I'm more blessed than I should be. I should have lived at least 150 years to be this blessed. But God has blessed me." That's what David is saying. He's saying, "The lines have fallen to me in pleasant places, and I have a good inheritance." When you get yourself down in a self-pity party and everything gets out of perspective, you need to come back to realize what you have and how God has blessed you and be content with what you have. The Word of God says we can learn in whatever state we are to be content. Philippians 4:11. Did you know that? And did you know it's something you have to learn? It's not something that automatically happens. You don't just wake up. Some babies are born contented and some are not. All babies are born discontented. They have to learn to be contented. Oh, they may be more compliant than others, But you let them not have their bottle in a short period of time, they become discontented. Amen? You have to learn contentment. David, like Paul, learned to be content. Hebrews 13:5 says, "Let your conduct be without covetousness. Be content with such things as you have, for he himself has said, I will never leave you nor forsake you." Contented. And then in verse 7, David continues to review the blessings of the Lord in his life presently as he takes inventory, counting his blessings one by one. And he realizes, he says, the Lord is our counsel. He says, I will bless the Lord who has given me counsel. My heart also instructs me in the night seasons. How many of you know what a blessing it is to know Almighty God on a first name basis and be able to come to him as the Word of God says, if any of you lacks wisdom, let him ask of God. It doesn't say go through all of these hierarchical people before you get to God. It says just go right to God and ask him and he will give you wisdom. And he will never scold you for coming. And he is always available to you. And sometimes in the night seasons, when you're not even thinking about him, he solves your problems in the night. Do you know that experience? When you go to bed at night thinking about something that's heavy on your heart and you give it to God in the night. And when you wake up in the morning, somehow in the night, God has brought it all together in your mind and resolved it. You say, I've never had that experience. Well, you ought to try counting your blessings before you go to sleep. And telling God about the needs that you have and then leaving them with him and watching what he does. David says, my heart instructs me in the night seasons. Wow. The Lord is our completeness and our certainty and our contentment and our counsel. And he ends this little section by saying, the Lord is our confidence. He ends with this strong statement of affirmation as he reviews the blessing of the Lord in his life. He says, I have set the Lord always before me. Because he is at my right hand, I shall not be moved. What a rejoicing, powerful statement. The Lord is before him. I have set him before me, and he's at my right hand, and I'm not going to be moved. Counts his blessings. You see what David has done? He's reviewed who God is, and now he's rehearsed what God does. And finally, he brings this to a conclusion by rejoicing at what God is going to do. And this is one of the most amazing portions of Scripture in the Old Testament because it demonstrates the supernatural quality of the Old Testament Word of God. Here in the Old Testament, David looks out into the future and through the eyes of faith, he sees things he has no right to see. He comprehends things that have never been communicated to him as far as we know from the Scripture except through faith by the Holy Spirit. And he writes accurately, so much so that when New Testament writers set out to talk about the truth which he unfolds, they quote this psalm as evidence. Now let's watch what happens. First of all, in rejoicing what God was going to do for him, David looks into the future and he says, I'm just having this wonderful time of praise, rejoicing, and I see the resurrection. Notice verse 10. He says, for you will not leave my soul in Sheol, or in the abode of the dead, or in the grave, nor will you allow your Holy One to see corruption. And notice in the text, the words Holy One are capitalized in the Bible because they're a reference to the Lord ultimately. But you see, before David even saw the resurrection of Christ, he saw his own resurrection. He has been reminded that while he doesn't understand completely what's going to happen, David has rehearsed for all of us all the good things God has done for him and is doing for him in his life. And it is incomprehensible to him that a God who would so care for him during his life would not care for him in his death and beyond. And so David sees that he will not be left in the grave, nor will he be left to suffer corruption. He sees his own resurrection. For some reason, God allowed David to know things about the future and what he was going to do that you don't find in the other books of the Bible. For instance, periodically people will come to me after someone they know has lost a baby. And they will say, Pastor, what happens to a little one when it dies? If it's not old enough to have understood and accepted the gospel, what if it's just 3 or 4 or 5 months old? What happens to that child? And of course, if you've ever had that question asked, you know that the answer to that is found in the story of David in the Old Testament. When his little baby died, the baby born to him and Bathsheba. And the Bible says that while the baby was sick unto death, that David fasted and he wore sackcloth and he mourned. When the baby died, David got up and dressed, anointed his body, quit fasting, and went back to life. Nobody could understand. It seemed like everything was upside down. And someone came and asked him, "Why do you act? This is a strange way to act." And David responded in the words, 2 Samuel chapter 12. Listen to what he said. And he said, "While the child was alive, I fasted and I wept, for I said, who can tell whether the Lord will be gracious to me that the child may live? But now he is dead. Why should I fast? Can I bring him back again? I shall go to him, but he shall not return to me." What did David say? He knew that God had cared for that child and that someday he would see that child again. How did David know that? Through the eyes of faith, God had given him that knowledge that there is life after death, that there is a place God has prepared for those who love him, and that even though he did not have all the details that are written for us in the New Testament scriptures, he knew enough to believe in his own resurrection. But there's something even more amazing here. He believed not only in his own resurrection, but he saw enough to write about it, the resurrection of the Messiah. You say, "Pastor Jeremiah, where is that here? How do I know that?" Listen to the words here in the 10th verse. "For you will not leave my soul in Sheol, nor will you allow your Holy One to see corruption." David could never have been the fulfillment of that phrase because he would not be considered the Holy One. "You will show me the path of life, and your presence is fullness of joy." I can only appeal to the New Testament commentary on this, and I want to tell you that on two occasions, this passage is quoted in the New Testament. When Peter was preaching on the day of Pentecost, in that great sermon that caused so many people to believe, he is preaching, and in the words of Acts chapter 2, we read, now watch carefully, "whom God raised up," he's preaching on the resurrection, you can hear Peter's voice, "whom God raised up, having loosed the pains of death, because it was not possible that he should be held by it. For David says concerning him, I foresaw the Lord always before my face, for he is at my right hand, that I should not be shaken. Therefore my heart rejoiced, and my tongue was glad. Moreover, my flesh also shall rest in hope." This is a direct quote from Psalm 16. "For you will not leave my soul in Hades, nor will you allow your Holy One to see corruption. You have made known to me the ways of life. You will make my joy full in your presence." Peter said that David said that Jesus Christ was coming out of the grave. I didn't say that. Peter said that. You say, well, did David understand all the nuances of that? I don't know. But I know that he spoke the truth about the resurrection of the Messiah, the Holy One. Paul was preaching later on, and he brought the same emphasis to this very passage. For in Acts chapter 13, we read, "Therefore, he also says in another psalm," speaking of David, "you will not allow your Holy One to see corruption. For David, after he had served his own generation by the will of God, fell asleep and was buried with his fathers and saw corruption." Paul said David said this, but it couldn't have been totally about himself because he fell asleep. He died. He said it about another, and that other was the Lord Jesus. So now watch this. Here's David counting his blessings. He doesn't have the resurrection to look back upon. He can only look forward to it. And he's saying, "Well, what a blessed man I am, for God is not going to leave my soul in the grave. He's provided a way out through the resurrection of the Lord Jesus Christ." How many of you know, because he lives, we live also? Amen. And finally, he ends his little praise party by rejoicing in Christ's resurrection, and he rejoices finally in the rapture. Notice verse 11. It says, "For you will show me the path of life, and in your presence is fullness of joy. At your right hand are pleasures forevermore." David looks out into the future and he sees a time when the Lord Jesus is going to come out of the grave, the final proof of his messiahship. But he looks even beyond that and he sees a path and he says, "This path leads from where I am now right out into the presence of Almighty God. And one day I'm going to walk down that path and walk down that road, and I'm going to end up at the end of that path, and I'm going to be in the presence of God with the fullness of joy and with pleasure." I want to tell you something. We're so pleasure mad in this world today, but we don't even have a good definition of it. There is no pleasure in this world that can even be compared to the pleasure of being in the presence of Almighty God for one moment, and we're going to live with Him for eternity. And David looks beyond it. You say, how does one get to the presence of the Lord? Well, right now, there's only two ways. You can die as a Christian, and Paul said, for me to live is Christ, and to die is gain. And in 2 Corinthians, he said something like this, that when you die, what happens is you're absent from the body and present with the Lord. Absent from the body, what happens when a Christian dies? The Bible says immediately when they breathe their last, they're absent from this body and they're present with the Lord. And you're going to be there forever. But you know what I'm hoping for? I'm hoping to beat the rap of death. Aren't you? I'm looking forward to the rapture. Paul says in 1 Thessalonians chapter 4 that the Lord himself will descend from heaven with a shout, with the voice of an archangel, with the trumpet of God, and the dead in Christ will rise first. And we who are alive and remain, and I hope I'm among that group, shall be caught up together with them in the clouds to meet the Lord in the air. Now watch this. And thus we shall always be with the Lord. That's how you get into the presence of the Lord. You either die into his presence or you fly into his presence. Amen? And David saw that. You know what? If all you knew about life was who God is and what he does, that'd be enough to keep you happy. But then you know not only who he is, but you find out how he ministers to you. He's your counselor. He's your friend. He's your provider. He's your satisfaction. He's your contentment. But then added to that is the fact that he's got this future prepared for us in his wonderful place where we are going to be with him forever and know joy as it's meant to be known and pleasure as we've never known it. And it says it's going to be the fullness of it all, out to the fullest extent. I tell you what, you meditate on that for a while, and then you stay in your little pitiful funk and you ask me what's wrong. I'll tell you, you just need to go back to the Bible and find out what God has done for you. And there's not a one of us here that doesn't have an awful lot to rejoice about. Amen? A woman came to her pastor. She'd been in the church for years. She was very, very sick, and they didn't expect her to live for much more than a week or so. But she called her pastor up, and I've had people do this. She said, Pastor, I want you to come over. I want to plan my service. So he went over to her house, and she told him all the hymns that she wanted to have sung, all the scriptures she wanted to have read, who she wanted to sing the solos. But then she said, Pastor, there's one thing I want you to do. I know you're going to think this is strange, but I want you to hear me now, and I want you to promise me today that you'll do this. And he said, what's that? He said, well, when they lay me out in the casket and they bury me, I want to be buried with a fork in my right hand. He just could not believe anybody would ask for something so bizarre. She wasn't an overeater as far as he knew. He said, well, you know what? I've never had anybody ask me that before, but he said, if you'll try to help me understand why you're doing it, maybe it will help me feel better about doing it. She said, Pastor, one of the things I've loved about this church, I've been coming here since I was a little girl. She said, I don't think I've missed one potluck dinner since I've been coming. We used to have them all the time. And she said, I remember this. After the first course was served, one of the deacons or the elders would stand up and say, save your fork. The best is yet to come. And she said, I want to be buried with a fork in my hand, so when they walk by the casket and look at me, you'll be standing there, and when they say, what's that fork? You can tell them, the best is yet to come. Amen? Amen. We have a lot to be thankful for. I don't know what kind of misery index you're living in, how difficult it is for you, but I know this, in the midst of it all, you can take a little parenthesis out of the war. Get someplace alone with Almighty God and remember who he is and what he's doing and what he's got planned. And let me tell you something, when you've summed it all up, you're going to have to say this is pretty good, but the best is yet to come. Amen.
9: 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I want to remind you that one of the things that's good for your soul is to go to church. 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It will keep you focused and give you the realization that you're not alone in the challenges you face. Be an encouragement to someone this weekend. We'll be back here on Monday with the next edition of Turning Point. I hope you'll join us then. I'm David Jeremiah. Have a good weekend.
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11: It's Crazy Money Day. Hi, I'm Chuck Bentley with My Money Life from Crown. French artist Marcel Duchamp stretched the definition of art. In his book, Money GPT, James Rickards tells how Duchamp tried to finance his gambling efforts. He created a bond certificate with his face photographed in shaving foam and superimposed on a roulette wheel. It mimicked a financial instrument of that day. The face value was 500 francs, with an issue date of November 1924. Duchamp sold only 14, with a promised interest rate of 20%. He needed to sell 30 bonds to raise 15,000 francs. As you can imagine, the entire system failed. However, in 2010, Duchamp's Monte Carlo bond number 1 sold at an art auction for over $1 million. It had appreciated 36,000%. That's crazy. Even crazier is the fact that people originally bought bonds without proven results. 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

0: That's Elevation Rhythm on His Radio. I'm Donna Cruz. If you're like a lot of us, you may be planning a summer get-together with your family at some point. And if you're like most of us, there will be times when the elephant in the room will be the fact that there is not a whole lot of peace with some people at the gathering, even when you're having fun sitting around a picnic table. Someone posted this. If you keep this really short list in mind, it'll be really helpful, whether it's a family gathering at home or a vacation that you're taking together. And they're not only practical, this is stuff that everybody can do. There's no time commitment. There's no financial commitment. But honestly, when I looked at these things, I thought, okay, some of them are going to take a healthy dose of humility. Number one, remember what's important. Second, set aside time for serving others. And I like that one a lot because it's kind of hard to not be good to someone when you're giving them something. And this one is big. Set realistic expectations. And the number one thing on this list I thought was really the most important, because this is where sometimes hurt people can hurt people. Keep the past in the past.
1: Chance of showers and thunderstorms as we head through the night. And overnight low will drop down close to 65 degrees. Chance of showers and storms on Saturday, a high into the upper 70s. Isolated showers, a few storms on Saturday night. And overnight low near 60. Limited sun, low 70s on Sunday. And then Monday, scattered showers and storms. The high will be just over 80. I'm meteorologist Sally Russell with more uplifting and encouraging music next on His Radio 89.3.
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Well, the next parking lot party with Liz and Brian is coming up June 6th, and it's going to be a lot of fun. 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Here's Mercy Me. I'm

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0: Sweetie, you know I have no idea what any of that means, but I'm so glad you're hearing about Jesus. 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
7: 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I've never seen a morning the sun forgot to rise. In every single detail, you're faithful every time.

0: Torrin Wells on his radio. That's Breathe On It. Hi, I'm Donna Cruz. It's easy to blame this on technology, and it feels a whole lot better, too. We forget a lot of things. I saw that the average adult forgets 5 things every day. That's 35 things a week. That's a lot of forgetting. But we don't have to blame ourselves. We can blame it on technology. I mean, most people my generation, Gen X, remember the phone number we had growing up. And not only ours, we had like 20, maybe 25 numbers stored right in our brain. But now, because we rely on technology to remember stuff for us, we forget stuff. The number one thing we forget are passwords. We forget phone numbers. We forget how to spell certain words. A lot of people do the thing where you start a fake text message and you start typing in the word. You don't know exactly how to spell it. And then it spells it for us. And then down the list, the less important things we forget, who starred in our favorite movies or TV shows or someone's address. What was interesting to me, though, after reading about this is nobody chimed in to say what we're filling in that extra space with the 5 things that we're forgetting every single day. It seems like there would be a lot of extra storage room.
1: Chance of showers and thunderstorms as we head through the night. An overnight low will drop down close to 65 degrees. Chance of showers and storms on Saturday, a high into the upper 70s. Isolated showers, a few storms on Saturday night. An overnight low near 60. Limited sun, low 70s on Sunday. And then Monday, scattered showers and storms. The high will be just over 80. I'm meteorologist Sally Russell with more uplifting and encouraging music next on his radio, 89.3.
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0: line.
1: Yeah, yeah.
0: Does the his radio phone patrol know you're messing with their vehicle?
1: Yeah, do you like it?
0: It's so cold in here. Look, there's your breath.
1: Yeah.
0: Wait, are you putting an air conditioning unit in the vehicle?
1: Hey, come on, just getting ready for summer. You know how hot it gets around here, so I thought I would do something about it.
0: And you're putting in an industrial AC unit? You could freeze ice cream up in here.
1: Well, yeah, I know. It's going to be an awesome summer with the His Radio Fun Patrol.
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Happy Saturday. Hey, it's Josh on his radio. So glad to be with you on another weekend. Yeah, it's awesome that it's here, but it's weird. Coming off a three-day holiday weekend, 2 days just doesn't quite feel like enough, does it? Hope you still enjoy it, though, and thank you for listening to his radio. It's CC Winans now, worthy of it all.

0: Brian.
1: Yeah, yeah.
0: Does his radio phone patrol know you're messing with their vehicle?
1: Yeah, do you like it?
0: It's so cold in here. Look, there's your breath.
1: Yeah, yeah.
0: Wait, are you putting an air conditioning unit in the vehicle?
1: Hey, come on, just getting ready for summer. You know how hot it gets around here, so I thought I would do something about it.
0: And you're putting in an industrial AC unit? You could freeze ice cream up in here.
1: Well, yeah, I know. It's going to be an awesome summer with the His Radio Fun Patrol.
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When the ground beneath my feet is shaking like a leaf,

0: Brian.
1: Yeah, yeah.
0: Does the his radio phone patrol know you're messing with their vehicle?
1: Yeah, do you like it?
0: It's so cold in here. Look, there's your breath.
1: Yeah.
0: Wait, are you putting an air conditioning unit in the vehicle?
1: Hey, come on, just getting ready for summer. You know how hot it gets around here, so I thought I would do something about it.
0: And you're putting in an industrial AC unit? You could freeze ice cream up in here.
1: Well, yeah, I know. It's going to be an awesome summer with the His Radio Fun Patrol.
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0: How often do you clean out your fridge and cabinets? Because apparently we don't clean ours out enough. His radio, it's Josh. I know everybody occasionally finds some out-of-date items in their pantry, their cabinets, their fridge, and we seem to do that a little too often these days. Maybe it's just like we've had these items for the same amount of time, and now we forgot to throw them away, and we're discovering them all being out of date. We found in the back of our cabinet the other day, we were trying to make some teriyaki chicken at home, and we were like, we think we've got a bottle that's been hanging around back there somewhere. We found it. Looks nice and new. Looks like it's perfectly fine. We popped it open, and luckily, my wife smelled it before she used it, because it was definitely sour. She took a look at the date. It expired, like, literally a year and a half ago. I don't know how we had this thing in our cabinet for that long, but that is just crazy to me that we've been moving that bottle around, moving it aside, and it's that old. So I'm wondering if everybody has these sorts of items just hidden in the back, or if you're going through and doing deep cleans and using stuff more regularly. We just have that problem where stuff gets shoved to the back, we forget about it, and then all of a sudden, whoops, it's 2 years old.
1: Chance of showers and thunderstorms as we head through the night. And overnight low will drop down close to 65 degrees. Chance of showers and storms on Saturday, a high into the upper 70s. Isolated showers, a few storms on Saturday night. And overnight low near 60. Limited sun, low 70s on Sunday. And then Monday, scattered showers and storms. The high will be just over 80. I'm meteorologist Sally Russell with more Uplifting and Encouraging Music next on His Radio 89.3.
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Thank you for being here. Thank you for listening. Your prayers mean so much to this ministry. 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

0: Yeah.
1: Does the his radio phone patrol know you're messing with their vehicle?
0: Yeah, do you like it?
1: It's so cold in here. Look, there's your breath.
0: Yeah.
1: Wait, are you putting an air conditioning unit in the vehicle?
0: Hey, come on, just getting ready for summer. You know how hot it gets around here, so I thought I would do something about it.
1: And you're putting in an industrial AC unit? You could freeze ice cream up in here.
0: Well, yeah, I know. It's going to be an awesome summer with the His Radio Fun Patrol.
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3: 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His

Don't miss out on Outside Time just because of the heat and humidity. It's Josh and his radio. Reminder, the more time you spend out there in the heat and the humidity, the more comfortable you get with it. So it may not feel great at first, but give it some time. You'll adjust and the outside will be enjoyable once again.

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0: Toy Story is taking over. His radio, I'm Josh. Toy Story 5 coming out next month, and there's a lot of hype. I'm very excited for it. My kids are too, and it's going to be a lot of fun. They're doing collaborations with different places and restaurants, even a pizza place, which I don't normally see. Papa John's doing a Toy Story collab, if you will, and they've got personal pizzas that are Toy Story themed, and they're even doing, this is the coolest thing to me, they're doing Pizza Planet pop-ups around the country at different Papa John's locations, reimagining the stores and building entire Pizza Planets, it seems. And it's cool because I love Pizza Planet on the movie. I loved going when it was at Disney World as a kid. They got rid of Pizza Planet, though, at Disney World. Not sure why. I miss it. I thought it was the coolest thing getting to go in there. And now I can relive my childhood once again. If one of these Pizza Planet pop-ups is close by, I wish they would do one in our area, but I may even drive to another state just to go because I think it's that cool. So be on the lookout for some Toy Story themed collabs coming up at places near you.
1: Chance of showers and thunderstorms as we head through the night. An overnight low will drop down close to 65 degrees. Chance of showers and storms on Saturday, a high into the upper 70s. Isolated showers, a few storms on Saturday night. An overnight low near 60. Limited sun, low 70s on Sunday. And then Monday, scattered showers and storms. A high will be just over 80. I'm meteorologist Sally Russell with more Lifting and Encouraging Music next on Hughes Radio 89.3.
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It's the last weekend of May. Can you believe it? I surely cannot. This year is flying by. Enjoy every minute that you can. It's Elevation Rhythm now on his radio. And I'm

I remember loving Flintstones vitamins as a kid, and I think we finally found the modern match. His radio, it's Josh. I don't know if the Flintstone vitamins are still out there, but we found some dino vitamins. Our kids love them. I remember wanting to just eat the Flintstone vitamins like candy, and my mom was always like, no, you can't. And now we have to tell our kids the same thing with these dino ones. Every

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0: Brian.
1: Yeah, yeah.
0: Does the his radio phone patrol know you're messing with their vehicle?
1: Yeah, do you like it?
0: It's so cold in here. Look, there's your breath.
1: Yeah, yeah.
0: Wait, are you putting an air conditioning unit in the vehicle?
1: Hey, come on, just getting ready for summer. You know how hot it gets around here, so I thought I would do something about it.
0: And you're putting in an industrial AC unit? You could freeze ice cream up in here.
1: Well, yeah, I know. 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
3: 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His

Maybe you're looking for some indoor fun because of rain. 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
1: Yeah, yeah.
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1: Yeah, do you like it?
0: It's so cold in here. Look, there's your breath.
1: Yeah, yeah.
0: Wait, are you putting an air conditioning unit in the vehicle?
1: Hey, come on, just getting ready for summer. You know how hot it gets around here, so I thought I would do something about it.
0: And you're putting in an industrial AC unit? You could freeze ice cream up in here.
1: Well, yeah, I know. It's going to be an awesome summer with the His Radio Fun Patrol.
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3: 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His

0: I learned the other day that a certain kind of potato chip isn't a potato chip at all. His radio. My name is Josh. This is one of those interesting facts. You're like, interesting. So most potato chips are just that, chips of potatoes. However, there's one that I learned is not really a chip off a potato at all. So it's Pringles we're looking at here. And I've always wondered, how do they get those perfectly shaped slices to all fit together in those tube-shaped cans? And it's because they're not cutting them off the potatoes. No, they take a bunch of potato bits, mash them up with the seasonings and whatnot, and then they re-mash them and shape them into those chips that you see as the final product. And they're dried out, I guess, and then stacked up, and boom, there you have it. Now, Pringles are delicious. I can't lie to you. I love those things. Ever since I've been a kid, my favorite, sour cream and onion all the way. But it is interesting to know that unlike Lay's and these others that are actual like cut potato pieces, potato chips, that's why they're called that, that's in the name, Pringles, not potato chips at all, technically.
1: Chance of showers and thunderstorms as we head through the night. An overnight low will drop down close to 65 degrees. Chance of showers and storms on Saturday, a high into the upper 70s. Isolated showers, a few storms on Saturday night. An overnight low near 60. Limited sun, low 70s on Sunday. And then Monday, scattered showers and storms. The high will be just over 80. I'm meteorologist Sally Russell with more Lifting and Encouraging Music next on His Radio 89.3.
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You can forgive today. His radio, it's Josh, and I wouldn't let another day go by without forgiving that person who wronged you, forgiving somebody who did something that, you know, you feel like you can never forgive them for. Maybe today's the day you think through that and you're like, you know what? It's not worth harboring these emotions. It's not worth being angry at that person still. I understand there are heavier things in some people's lives than others, but ultimately forgiveness is the way to peace. And if you can forgive today, I think you're going to feel much better for it.

0: guy.
1: Yeah, yeah.
0: Does his radio phone patrol know you're messing with their vehicle?
1: Yeah, do you like it?
0: It's so cold in here. Look, there's your breath.
1: Yeah, yeah.
0: Wait, are you putting an air conditioning unit in the vehicle?
1: Hey, come on, just getting ready for summer. You know how hot it gets around here, so I thought I would do something about it.
0: And you're putting in an industrial AC unit? You could freeze ice cream up in here.
1: Well, yeah, I know. It's going to be an awesome summer with the His Radio Fun Patrol.
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4: It's just important to me to have that positivity.
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4: Yeah.

We are having fun on a Saturday. His Radio. My name is Josh. Thank you so much for hanging out. It just hits different, the music on a Saturday. Keeping it going now with Peter Burton, Where Would I Be? On His Radio.

We have a yard sale planned for today. Hey, it's Josh on his radio. We've been hoping to do one of these for a long time. We've been cleaning out, getting stuff ready. We're like, all right, time to get rid of some stuff, make some extra cash. And looks like rain is coming our way. Now we're hoping it's like some of the other days and it's going to break up and be a beautiful day for a yard sale. But we'll see. We might have some wet yard sale items. But either way, we're putting some stuff out.

0: 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Talk about hearing what you need when you need it.
1: 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No cap. 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
0: Sweetie, you know I have no idea what any of that means, but I'm so glad you're hearing about Jesus. 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

0: Does the His Radio Fun Patrol know you're messing with their vehicle?
1: Yeah, do you like it?
0: It's so cold in here. Look, there's your breath.
1: Yeah.
0: Wait, are you putting an air conditioning unit in the vehicle?
1: Hey, come on, just getting ready for summer. You know how hot it gets around here, so I thought I would do something about it.
0: And you're putting in an industrial AC unit? You could freeze ice cream up in here.
1: Well, yeah, I know. It's going to be an awesome summer with the His Radio Fun Patrol.
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0: little of your love.
1: His Radio. My name's Josh, and I'd like to pray for us right now. God, thank you. Thank you. Thank you for getting us to another weekend. Thank you for getting us through the short week. It felt a little faster than most. And Lord, I pray that you'll help us with our experience of how fast or slow these weeks go by, how the days seem to go by. It's the end of May this weekend, and that's hard to process. It seems like this year just started, kind of, and as we get older, especially, time goes by faster. It seems like our kids grow up so quickly. It seems like the days just zoom past and things get a little blurry. But Lord, I pray that you'll help us to slow down physically, slow down mentally, slow down spiritually, all the way down to our core, Lord, so that we can see each of these moments and experience each of these moments to their utmost capacity. Because we have a limited time here on this earth, God. How you've designed it, this is what it is. This is the human experience, God. And we have the number of years that we have, and that's it on this earth. And Lord, we're excited for what's next, but we want to make this count too. We want to experience every single thing that you have for us here and now. And God, I pray that you'll help us to do that. I pray that you'll help us to slow down, see everything that's going on every day around us, and truly experience it, truly look at it from your perspective, God, seeing how beautiful everything is, how you've designed us, how you've designed this earth and everything that's in it. Lord, there's incredible things around us every single day, and we just pass right by them. Lord, help us to notice the little stuff and the big stuff and just be amazed every single day, God. We thank you so much for that opportunity and just for the breath in our lungs today to be able to experience all that you've given us. It's in Jesus' name we pray. Amen.

0: The prayer line is there for you 24/7, so don't ever feel like you've got to deal with something alone. Hey, it's Josh on His Radio. This is my favorite resource, maybe, of the entire His Radio ministry, because it allows us to connect one-on-one with you. And sometimes in your times of most need, and that's why we've got it here, 24/7 at 866-987-7729. That His Radio prayer line. Incredible volunteers are always on standby, ready to talk with you and ready to pray with you. And that's the beauty about it. It's like, even right now, in this very early hour of a Saturday, maybe you feel like it's strange to reach out to somebody, to wake somebody up, a family member or a friend. But, you know, the pain that comes to us, the issues that plague our mind, the difficulties that we face, do not know the time of the day. It's affecting you whether you want it to be or not. And you don't have to walk through that alone. God is, of course, right by your side. And we want to remind you of that fact and let you know that we are right by your side, too. So don't feel like you got to do it alone. If you're going through a tough time right now, we've got your back. We'd love to chat with you. We'd love to pray with you. And we'd love to remind you that you are loved. 1-866-987-7729. Reach out to the prayer line today.
1: Chance of showers and thunderstorms as we head through the night. And overnight low will drop down close to 65 degrees. Chance of showers and storms on Saturday, a high into the upper 70s. Isolated showers, a few storms on Saturday night. And overnight low near 60. Limited sun, low 70s on Sunday. And then Monday, scattered showers and storms. A high will be just over 80. I'm meteorologist Sally Russell with more Uplifting and Encouraging Music next on His Radio 89.3.
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His radio, it's Josh. Our kids do the same thing. So I don't know if the cats take after them or if they take after the cats.

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0: line.
1: Yeah, yeah.
0: Does his radio phone patrol know you're messing with their vehicle?
1: Yeah, do you like it?
0: It's so cold in here. Look, there's your breath.
1: Yeah, yeah.
0: Wait, are you putting an air conditioning unit in the vehicle?
1: Hey, come on, just getting ready for summer. You know how hot it gets around here, so I thought I would do something about it.
0: And you're putting in an industrial AC unit? You could freeze ice cream up in here.
1: Well, yeah, I know. It's going to be an awesome summer with the His Radio Fun Patrol.
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0: world.
1: Thank you so much for listening early on a Saturday. It's His Radio. My name is Josh, and you don't have to miss out on anything, any of the music, anything we got going on. 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
2: Making well with my soul. Don't let me face this loneliness alone. Making well with my soul. I need a peace that only heaven knows. Jesus, could you please just sit and cry with me till I can sing, till I can sing.

It's Saturday. You've got a choice to make. Here's Radio, I'm Josh, and what are you going to do? You going to have a lazy Saturday? Maybe it's raining a little bit, you just stay inside all day and chill out, or you're going to get stuff done today. That's the toughest decision about Saturday to me. There's a

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0: We keep being terrified of the fake snakes in our yard, but the thing is, we put them there. It's radio. It's Josh. And so the trick that my wife learned as she's gone through her gardening education, if you will, is put fake snakes in the garden beds, and that'll keep some of the critters away that would otherwise come and try to eat your berries and other plants. So the fake snakes are there. However, as they kind of sit and, you know, sometimes get a little covered up by the dirt, or like you just forget that they're there, we've gone to pick some fruit or check on the plants. And then we pull our hand back really fast because we're like, oh, no, a snake. And our mind, I guess, just registers it on a deep internal level. Like, there's a snake right there. You put your hand down, you're going to get bit. So be careful. Even though we know the snakes are there, they don't move. They're in the same spot every time, same color, same place. And yet we still get scared by them. It's so funny every time. Even if I'm out there by myself and I go to reach down and then snap my hand back, I'm like, ah, the fake rubber snake got me again.
1: Chance of showers and thunderstorms as we head through the night. And overnight low will drop down close to 65 degrees. Chance of showers and storms on Saturday, a high into the upper 70s. Isolated showers, a few storms on Saturday night. And overnight low near 60. Limited sun, low 70s on Sunday. And then Monday, scattered showers and storms. The high will be just over 80. I'm meteorologist Sally Russell with more Lifting and Encouraging Music next on Hughes Radio 89.3.
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Happy Saturday. 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Got Matthew West now, and good.

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1: Does his radio phone patrol know you're messing with their vehicle?
0: Yeah, do you like it?
1: It's so cold in here. Look, there's your breath.
0: Yeah.
1: Wait, are you putting an air conditioning unit in the vehicle?
0: Hey, come on, just getting ready for summer. You know how hot it gets around here, so I thought I would do something about it.
1: And you're putting in an industrial AC unit? You could freeze ice cream up in here.
0: Well, yeah, I know. It's going to be an awesome summer with the His Radio Fun Patrol.
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1: Pro tip for saving money, turn off notifications on every shopping app. His radio, it's Josh. Now, if you order something and you want to get like the shipping updates, those notifications are fine. But I get so many from different apps that I've got. It's like, hey, do you want to buy this? Hey, did you forget about this with your last order? Maybe you need to restock. And it's just this constant reminder of like, oh, maybe I do need that. And they obviously want to sell you more stuff. So if you want to cut down on your spending, you could try just turning those notifications off for good.

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1: Words like, I do.
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1: Can change everything. 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

0: Yeah, yeah.
1: Does his radio phone patrol know you're messing with their vehicle?
0: Yeah, do you like it?
1: It's so cold in here. Look, there's your breath.
0: Yeah.
1: Wait, are you putting an air conditioning unit in the vehicle?
0: Hey, come on, just getting ready for summer. You know how hot it gets around here, so I thought I would do something about it.
1: And you're putting in an industrial AC unit? You could freeze ice cream up in here.
0: Well, yeah, I know. It's going to be an awesome summer with the His Radio Fun Patrol.
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1: I set my sights on shiny things that crumble into rust, that fade into the dust. I bought the lie that someday I would finally have enough.

0: One of the simplest things ever, maybe one of the biggest benefits you could do for yourself. It's Josh on his radio, and I'm talking about walking. Yeah, one of the easiest things to do. One of the things that we do every day. You're saying, I already walk. Well, yeah, you walk around your house. Maybe you walk from the parking garage into your office building. But really, taking a good 10 to 15 minute or even longer walk just by yourself or with family or friends, and just having that time to just be walking. Not going anywhere, not for any particular reason, not being on your phone during the walk, but just simply walking. It's one of the best things ever. It's great for clearing your mind. If you've got a lot of thoughts circling around in there, you got a big decision to make, maybe you've just had a little bit of an argument or something with your spouse and you need to clear your head, a walk is a great way to do that and then come back refreshed to the conversation. It's also a great exercise, a great thing to do just to, you know, burn some calories and get your blood pumping. A great thing to do also after a meal, as it helps with your body's processing of that food and digestion and so many other great things. Walking is literally one of the best benefits ever. It's, you know, God obviously designed it that way. And the more walking we can get in on a daily basis, the better.
1: Chance of showers and thunderstorms as we head through the night. An overnight low will drop down close to 65 degrees. Chance of showers and storms on Saturday, a high into the upper 70s. Isolated showers, a few storms on Saturday night. An overnight low near 60. Limited sun, low 70s on Sunday. And then Monday, scattered showers and storms. The high will be just over 80. I'm meteorologist Sally Russell with more uplifting and encouraging music next on his radio, 89.3.
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Hey, it's Josh on his radio. Happy Saturday. I hope your weekend is amazing, and we could all practice a little bit extra of this over the weekend. It's Gratitude from Brandon Lake on his radio. Oh, my.

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0: Yeah, yeah.
1: Does his radio phone patrol know you're messing with their vehicle?
0: Yeah, do you like it?
1: It's so cold in here. Look, there's your breath.
0: Yeah.
1: Wait, are you putting an air conditioning unit in the vehicle?
0: Hey, come on, just getting ready for summer. You know how hot it gets around here, so I thought I would do something about it.
1: And you're putting in an industrial AC unit? You could freeze ice cream up in here.
0: Well, yeah, I know. It's going to be an awesome summer with the His Radio Fun Patrol.
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1: Maybe you have a road trip coming up and you are only allowed to listen to one artist.
2: Okay.
1: The entire road trip.
2: All right.
1: Who's it going to be for you, Brian?
2: His radio artist?
1: Mm-hmm.
2: Okay. Oh, man. Oh, my goodness. Crowder.
1: Really?
2: Mm-hmm.
1: Okay.
2: Would that surprise you?
1: Well, yes and no, because, I mean, Brian loves his radio music.
2: Mm-hmm.
1: Like, he is the music director.
2: Mm-hmm.
1: But I know that you saw Crowder not that long ago and kind of maybe reminded of some of those older songs.
2: I was. I'm like, oh, my gosh. It made me want to go binge some Crowder
1: exactly.
2: music. Yeah.
1: Okay, so it does make sense.
2: Mm-hmm.
1: For me, take a guess. Just think who it might be.
2: Oh, my gosh. You like to dance around a lot. I mean...
1: But I also like those big ballads, those power ballads, as we call them.
2: Oh, man.
1: Tarnwells.
2: Oh, yeah. I should have known that. I should have. Because we actually just saw him in concert not too long ago. And you're going like, oh, my gosh, that's a hit. Oh, my gosh, that's a hit.
1: Yeah.
2: That's a hit. All right, Scott Watson, how about you?
3: Well, you took mine. It was Crowder.
2: Okay.
3: He's got some great road tripping songs like Good God Almighty and Great Robber. I mean, just... jamming down the road to that.
2: Sorry, officer. I was speeding. I was listening to Crowder.
1: Right. Well, so that tells me that you and Scott could do a road trip together.
2: Possibly could. Jake, who are you going to be listening to, man?
4: I'd say for King of Country.
2: Okay.
1: You know, that's a really good one. Like, all of us are like, yes.
2: My wife, she'd be like into that.
1: Okay.
2: She loves for King of Country.
1: All right. So we need to know from you. You've got a road trip coming up. Could be 30 minutes. Could be 12 hours.
2: Mm-hmm.
1: Which His Radio artist?
2: And just one artist. So you got to think about that. Just one.
1: Yeah. That's what you have to listen to on repeat.
2: Mm-hmm.
1: So it's got to be somebody you are all in on.
2: All right. Let us know. 800-447-7234. 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
1: In other words, they're not actually here right now.
2: You're road tripping, but you can only listen to one His Radio artist. Who's it going to be?
1: Danita said Josiah Queen.
2: Okay.
1: That's who she's listening to.
2: I gotcha.
1: Diana, Matthew West.
2: Mm-hmm.
1: Jean said Phil Wickham.
2: Ooh.
1: She just loves the amazing songs and all the energy that he has.
2: Mm-hmm.
1: I get that one.
2: Mm-hmm.
1: Jess said she's going to be on the way to the beach. She's got Skillet on.
2: Ooh.
1: Skillet the whole way.
2: Skillet. Yeah. I like that.
1: I like. Mm-mm. Tarnwells. Can I have a cane too?
2: No, there's only
1: just
2: one.
1: Okay, Tarnwells.
2: What are you doing jumping out? You're

0: and his the amount of songs would last a very long time.
1: That really is a hard one. But right now, I want to say Ben Fuller.
2: It would, without a doubt, be Toby Mac. I can jam to his hits all day long.
3: I can see her in the car jamming to some Toby Mac.
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3: All day long.
4: Right?
3: All right.
4: I love it. 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
3: Let us
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2: So I'm on the way to Five Below the other day.
3: Okay, I didn't know the tips were dropped that.
2: No. Oh. The store.
3: Oh.
2: You never been to Five Below?
3: Never have.
2: Goodness gracious.
3: Have you ever been, Scott?
4: Yeah.
3: Okay.
4: Yeah.
3: What is
4: been
3: Five
4: there
3: Below?
4: Several times.
3: Is it everything like $5 and dollars and below?
2: Well, no, really. They should say maybe 20 below.
3: Okay. So don't be fooling me and tell me it's Five Below when I get in there and it's like 5, 10, 15, 20,
2: yeah.
3: 25 below.
2: Sometimes.
4: It's like a dollar store kind of flexing a little
2: exactly.
4: bit.
2: Exactly. Right.
3: Like
2: you
3: a
2: know?
3: Dollar store on steroids, huh?
2: Yeah. Because
3: okay.
2: Our babies were in the family were supposed to come over on Saturday, and I was just going to pick up like a ball. And, you know, a couple mm-hmm. of things for them to play
3: okay.
2: with. So I'm on the way. I run into a roadblock. A literal policeman, like, stops in the middle of the intersection. We cannot go that way.
3: Okay.
2: Then there's an accident another way I take. And I just was like, I was on the phone with my husband. And I said, we're never going to end up. So I'm just going home.
3: Okay.
2: You know. Found out I was not supposed to. I feel like God was saying, look, just go home. This is going to be tragic. If you show up at Five Below. Evidently, they had a drop of dumplings. And people were showing up in droves. Evidently, there was like $1,000 that could be won. I don't know. This is secondhand information that I'm getting off Facebook.
3: For dumplings?
2: Yeah, dumplings. Or dumplings. I call them dumplings.
3: Okay.
2: So I had only started hearing about these things recently. I didn't know it was such a big deal. I think Jake knows what these things are.
5: Yeah, this is like the newest toy fad on like social media, and you can get they come in like all sorts of colors, but there's kind of like similar to like the squishy slime fidget.
2: Yeah.
5: But people are mad obsessed with it.
2: Mad obsessed, and there's some that are rare. There's little ones. There's like super big ones, and they come in almost like you would buy an Asian dumpling. Like a steamer thing, it looks
3: okay,
2: like.
3: Okay, I gotcha.
2: But they got little faces.
3: And they were coming to Five Below, is that what you're saying?
2: Evidently, they were coming to, which I didn't know Five Below had things like this.
3: Okay.
2: I just didn't know, but it's like the Beanie Baby Rage and the Funko Pops and things like that.
3: Okay.
2: So I don't know personally anybody that collects dumplings.
3: I do. I collect them in my belly. But they better have some chicken and dumplings.
2: I love them things. I call them pot stickers, but that's a little different,
4: yeah,
2: I guess, than
4: those
2: a.
4: Are good
3: it's not
4: too.
3: The same thing.
2: So, but these look like bao buns to me, rather than dumplings. Like a bao bun, a BAO. Don't you think, Jake?
5: I don't know what that is.
2: Oh my goodness!
3: Do you know what that is, Scott? A bao bun?
4: No. What? Say it again. What?
2: Bao. BAO. A bao bun. Like with pork in it. Oh my goodness, they're so good. Okay, well, I'm just dropping knowledge all over the place.
3: Wow, thank you, pot sticker. We appreciate all your help there with bao buns and
2: dumplings. If you collect dumplings, let us know.
3: Yeah,
2: I want to know.
3: 800-447-7234. Call us or text us.
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0: A stationary front is parked in the southeastern states. We have low pressure over the area too, so we'll be getting clouds and showers and thunderstorms today, headed for about 80 on the afternoon high. Overnight down to 60 and some showers and a little windy, slight chance of a shower early on Sunday, cloudy through the afternoon, low 70s. I'm meteorologist Steve Hamilton with more uplifting and encouraging music next on his radio, 89.3.
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2: My mother-in-law and my wife's grandmother could make the best dumplings.
0: Not that kind of dumplings.
2: Okay.
0: No.
2: The latest toy fad that's out there?
0: It really is. And I had only started seeing them pop up like on my feed, and I started hearing about them really last week.
2: Okay.
0: So, yeah, there was evidently a drop over the weekend, and people were just going out of their minds to find these things.
2: Open Mike came in through the My His Radio app.
3: Good morning, y'all. Yes, my daughter is obsessed with the dumplings. We actually went to Five Below this weekend, or she went Friday and Saturday. We walked in Saturday, and the lady looked at us before we said anything, and she said, "We're all out of dumplings." So, it is a thing.
2: Oh, that would make me sad when I went for dinner and it's, oh, we're all out of dumplings. So. But this is a different thing. This is the latest fad, and you kind of squeeze them, and it's kind of a...
0: It's almost like
2: a stress ball.
0: Reliever, yeah, yeah.
2: Kind of thing. Yeah.
0: But they're super cute, and there's different colors, and there's different sizes. I don't know how much they cost.
2: You know what it looks like to me?
0: What?
2: It looks like a Happy Glad bag. Like you took your trash out, and it looks like the trash bag. I mean, come on. It looks like a trash bag. It looks like a smiling trash. It's glad it's a bag.
0: I'm going on Shark Tank now because you just gave me an idea.
2: Did I really?
0: Because we should have glittery trash bags.
2: No, we shouldn't. Glittery anything. Whoever decided to put glitter in cards and greeting cards and everything
0: is awesome.
2: Okay, that's your words. I had words, but I'm going to keep them myself.
1: Get that same kind of encouragement during the week.
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2: It's just important to me to have that positivity.
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2: I want you to tell us about your town.
3: Okay. Could it be your current town, or could it be the town you grew up in?
2: Yeah, absolutely.
3: Okay.
2: Either one.
3: Okay.
2: For me, see, I went to 14 different schools as a kid.
3: Okay.
2: So I don't think of any one town as my...
3: You got a frequent flyer card.
2: Exactly. Yeah. Hometown, because we moved all the time. So I would say where I live now, like the area that I live in.
3: Mm-hmm.
2: And you, Brian would talk about West Virginia.
3: Yep, exactly. We got the newest national park about 45 minutes from where I grew up.
2: Okay.
3: The New River Gorge National Park, which was officially became a national park back in 2020.
2: Oh, I had no idea.
3: So there you go.
2: So then we want you to tell us about that area. Like if you were putting together a campaign to get tourism in your area, what would you say about it? Well, it's got the best donut shop.
3: It's got Tudor's Biscuit World. That's all we got to say right there. Tudor's Biscuit World. And if you know, you know. There's no better biscuit in the world.
2: What makes it the best biscuit,
3: It's bigger than your cat head, and it's just the best biscuit believe me.
2: I'm so glad you know that term, because I was going to say, is it as big as a cat head biscuit?
3: Of course I know what a cat head biscuit is.
2: Not everybody does. I know. So. Okay, so now we know about Tudor's and the new
3: Then you can come
2: National
3: see the
2: Park.
3: You can come see the Bill Withers statue. Lean on me.
2: I did not know he was from West Virginia.
3: He's from my hometown area. Bill Withers just unveiled the Bill Withers statue last year. Mm-hmm.
2: See? Look at the pride coming out.
3: I know.
2: And it just goes on. Okay.
3: Okay,
2: so we know
3: things.
2: A little bit. Yeah.
3: Okay,
2: for me, it would be the downtown area in Greenville, South Carolina.
3: Okay.
2: Just phenomenal. Phenomenal. Beautiful.
3: I've heard that's a pretty downtown.
2: It is a pretty downtown. Then you've got lakes. Like Lake Hartwell, Lake Kiawe, like Bowen.
3: Okay.
2: Salute Lake. You've got all of the, like Hartwell. I didn't even mention the biggest one. So I did?
3: Yeah.
2: Okay. Jocassee, where I got engaged.
3: Wow.
2: And then you can be in the mountains in 30 minutes.
3: 45 minutes for me, 30 minutes for Liz, because she drives faster.
2: Well,
3: you're not far away from major cities.
2: Sure.
3: You're not far away from beaches if you want to go to the beach.
2: Beach in 3 hours, probably the quickest you could get there. Mm-hmm. And then the mountains, like I say, about a half an hour.
3: Yep.
2: You could. So that is why upstate of South Carolina, which I moved all over as a youngster.
3: All right. So let us know. What is it about your hometown? What's that one thing that would make people want to come visit? Let us know, 800-447-7234. 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
1: What is it about your hometown that would entice people to visit?
2: Heather's weighing in. She is from the Irmo Chapin area. Mm-hmm. She said they have chicken butt donuts. I've got to find out where these are, what these are.
1: What?
2: Chicken butt donuts. And they have the Irmo Okra Strut, and the crown jewel of the area is Lake Murray.
1: Oh, yeah. Okay, yeah. And the State Fair.
2: Oh, yeah. There you go.
1: South Carolina State Fair.
2: Okay, so lots of things.
1: Chicken.
2: But donuts.
1: All right.
2: We're going to look that up. All right.
1: Would you try that?
2: Yeah. It has the name donut in it.
1: It has the name butt in it as well. So, I mean, you know.
2: Okay.
1: Okay.
2: It's still donut.
1: Right. Scott. What is it about your hometown?
3: So I'm from Ringgold, Georgia, which is in northwest Georgia. That's where Dolly Parton got married. You can go to the church there, and there are murals everywhere, and a lot of the stores have Dolly Parton-themed items that you can partake in. So,
2: so it's like a little Dollywood.
3: That's become a main attraction. Yeah.
1: Huh. That's where, yeah, if it, you know.
3: Mm-hmm.
1: There you go.
2: Wow.
1: Hello, Dolly. All right.
2: All right. Tim texted, said, I can be at the beach in 25 minutes.
1: Uh-huh.
2: Flower Town Festival in Somerville, history of the Civil War, lots of well-named designer golf courses, plus casual sighting of celebrities like Bill Murray.

0: Nashville is the home of sweet tea.
1: Okay.
0: I may.
1: So then we got to talk about that too, if that's where it all started.
0: All right. Open Mic came in through the My His Radio app.
2: Good morning. I grew up in a little town in upstate New York called Liberty, at the foot of the Catskill Mountains, hunting, fishing, camping, fresh air, mountains, snow in the wintertime, a small town feel with a beautiful, beautiful landscape area in the mountains. Famous for the Catskills, Borscht Belt, the hotels that started there. Many comedians and musicians got their start there at hotels called Grossinger's, the Stevensville.
0: Okay, and wasn't that kind of the movie Dirty Dancing kind of based on the Catskills? It was supposed to be like vacationing.
1: I think so.
0: In the Catskills.
1: But it was actually filmed in the South. So
0: filmed
1: there you go.
0: At Lake Lore. Yes. There we go. Tell us about your hometown. Let us know. 800-447-7234. Call us, text us, use the My His Radio app. Open Mic.
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1: In other words, they're not actually here right now.
2: Thank you, Deborah, who shared about Elmira, New York, and the Finger Lakes, and Corningware, and all kinds of stuff, all kinds of good stuff there. What is it about your hometown that people would want to come visit?
3: Yeah, so we're going back to Char. She said she loves chicken butt donuts.
2: What is it?
3: It's in Irmo, right?
2: Somebody explain. I mean, come on. I got to know.
3: If you let me finish, Char said, think Subway, but for donuts. She said, you go in, you choose your donut, and then you choose your topping. And that's where her son wants his birthday every year. Wilson always wants to go. And Char said the owners are epic.
2: Aren't they kind of like, is that kind of like what Duck Donuts is? You kind of go in and you pick your donut and you pick your
3: flavor. Char and anybody else that likes chicken butt donuts. I did not say this.
2: I'm just asking. I'm asking. I'm not.
3: Yes, it's. I think it's in the same vein as that. But this is local.
2: You see that? She insults my biscuit place, and it's fine.
3: No.
2: She can rain on that parade all day. I mentioned one little thing right there, and she's like, hush.
3: We're going backwards because I said any place named Tooters I was going to.
2: But now, then you said, but a biscuit is a biscuit. Is
3: well,
2: a biscuit
3: kind of.
2: Is a it's not.
3: Okay, Scott, I want to ask you, how do you spell Tooter?
4: Tooter?
3: Uh-huh.
4: For this?
3: Yes.
4: I would say T-O-O-T-E-R.
3: Me too. And we just got a text.
2: It's not.
3: From Heather, and she said Tooter, T-U-D-O-R.
2: Yeah, Tooter.
4: Oh, I was way
3: so
4: off.
3: So now I don't want to go.
2: Well, yeah, because y'all can making we, it, y'all making it like body noises
3: no,
2: right there.
3: But that's what
2: going
3: I was like,
2: down to Tooters.
3: Oh, that's what I was thinking, and that's I thought that's I perfect.
4: That's how I'd spell it.
2: Oh my God!
3: But she said Tooter. Tooter is the best, which is kind of like royalty, right? Okay, it's our first stop every time we go home to West Virginia.
2: Yes,
3: she said it will change your world.
2: It will. It will.
3: Okay.
2: It will. I'd believe the hype.
4: Even if it is spelled wrong.
2: Believe the hype. All right, here we go.
5: Have you always wanted to experience cowboy life?
2: Yes.
5: Go to Bandera, Texas, the cowboy capital of the world, and visit an actual dude ranch. Go on a trail ride and ride horses. Need a pair of boots to go on that trail ride? Go shop in the little town in Bandera there and get yourself a cool pair of cowboy boots. Also, don't forget to go eat at the Old Spanish Trail, the OST. And if you like cowboys, there's tons of John Wayne pictures.
2: Oh my gosh, I gotta go.
3: That
2: sounds like my town right there.
3: Even though, like, it wouldn't be a place that I would immediately go to the map and look for. She made it sound. She could work for tourism department.
2: She should work for the tourism department because she turned that into a little tourism ad
3: there.
2: And she got me hooked. I'm ready. He's on the way. I'm ready to go. Okay, maybe this is, miss another one. Maybe another tourism ad.
6: Good morning. I'm from Lexington, South Carolina. And I hate to tell y'all, we're full. We can't take no more. I'm stressed. Pastures are gone. Creeks are drying up. We're full. Alabama looks good. Have a great day. God bless.
3: Alabama's going, no!
2: Alabama looks good. We full. All right.
7: If you thought that was good,
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0: A stationary front is parked in the southeastern states. We have low pressure over the area too, so we'll be getting clouds and showers and thunderstorms today, headed for about 80 on the afternoon high. Overnight down to 60 and some showers and a little windy, slight chance of a shower early on Sunday, cloudy through the afternoon, low 70s. I'm meteorologist Steve Hamilton with more uplifting and encouraging music next on his radio, 89.3.
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soul. 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
2: So a shout reverberated down the hallways of His Radio the other day. Did not know what in the world was going on.
3: I hear, because I'm in my office, and I have people that are adjacent to my office. Obviously, mm-hmm. We share a wall.
2: Yeah, there's a loud person that's right next to you, right across from me.
4: I don't know what you're talking about.
2: I know exactly what you're talking about.
3: But the scream did not come from Harrelin.
2: Mm-mm.
3: It was on the other side of the wall, and it was, "That's the biggest bug I've ever seen in my life! Oh my gosh, it touched my shoulder!" Yes, it was Ninja.
2: Mm-hmm.
3: So we all go in, me, Brian, Harrelin.
2: And and the bug had antlers.
3: She said it had antlers. I said, if a bug has antlers, I'm sorry, but the place is being burnt down.
4: Look, sometimes when we get a little hysterical, when we get overwhelmed, we might think it had antlers.
2: Look, and she doesn't like bugs. Nobody does.
4: Especially when you're sitting in your office trying to get work done quietly.
2: Bugs all the time, man. There's cockroaches run across. Just take care
4: of them. Where do cockroaches run across?
2: Seen them before? Okay, I'm sorry.
4: If I see a cockroach, it's over.
3: She's out.
4: So we go looking for this bug, though.
3: Yeah.
4: We do.
2: And because it's huge.
3: Well, she starts then describing said bug.
2: Yeah. Y'all didn't see her lay down in the hall, did you?
3: No. I mean,
2: she's down. She's out and about. She's laying down the hallway.
4: She said, "I'm out. But never going back in that office again."
3: But I got to ask, if you've seen a bug on the floor or on your person, are you laying down on the floor? I'm already out in my car starting it headed home. Okay. So
4: she said, "I'm never going back in that office again." It was the biggest bug she'd ever seen.
2: Well, here's the thing about it. So actually we looked around.
3: Yeah.
2: Liz did. I looked around and we were out. And then, but you stayed in there looking. And so what kind of bug are we talking about now? Silverfish?
3: It was a silverfish.
2: Yeah.
4: And it's attracted to boxes. She has some boxes in her office. So I did go when she started describing it, you said silverfish.
3: Yeah.
4: And so we went and we looked in the box and there it was.
3: And it was like, "Hey, y'all, these are antenna,
4: but it was
3: not antlers."
2: Yeah. You seen a bug with antlers before, Scott?
5: I've seen a few bugs with the little antennas, but not really full-blown antlers. Pretty impressive.
3: Now we have another issue.
2: What's that?
3: Because Miss Harrelin comes in.
4: Can we just say for a minute that this bug was about an inch and a half?
3: That's what I'm saying. Size of my fingernail.
4: Like,
5: they're not big, are they? The silverfish.
2: And can we say that Harrelin caught it?
5: Very tiny.
2: But yes. Who took care of it?
3: You did.
2: Yeah, he was baptized. Baptized him.
4: I did find it though, because I'm not afraid of those things.
3: You're not?
4: No.
3: Oh, see, I don't like them.
4: I don't like them, but I'm not afraid of them.
3: Yeah, I'm gonna let Ryan, it's not gonna bite me. Take care of it. Well, I don't know what silverfish do, but she comes in this morning and she said, "Just so y'all know, there's two scary geese in the backyard."
2: I mean, those porch geese that we've been talking about?
4: No, not the pretty white ones. The black and brown ones that are, they're mean.
3: She said they're aggressive.
4: They aren't.
2: What have you done to them before that makes them aggressive?
4: My children used to chase them, okay?
2: Okay, and then they would. Okay, that's the problem.
4: They would come back at them, though, and they have this hiss about them.
3: They do.
4: And so I'm just warning people that they are back there in case you go to one of the His Radio vehicles or, you know, you've got to do something. First of all,
2: and you got children to chase them.
4: They left a little poo-poo on the sidewalk, so that's important to know. And second, don't chase them off because they will come back at you because they are scary.
3: All right, so now we're on a geese hunt.
2: Oh, I guess.
3: A goose hunt, a geese hunt.
2: All right, okay. Maybe we can make them our porch geese.
4: No, they're not cute.
3: Oh, they are cute.
2: They are cute.
3: They are very cute.
4: Oh, no, they're not. Not those.
3: Not coming at you. Yeah, well.
2: Well, that's true. That's true.
3: Once you stuff them, they don't do that anymore.
2: Liz is needing some more. Liz is needing some more clothes for a full size goose now. You know, I'm glad you said that and not me.
3: I'll say whatever needs to be said.
4: Liz.
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2: It's just important to me to have that positivity.
1: 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Yes.

0: Tell you what, I don't know what I'd do without his radio. 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
0: Sweetie, you know I have no idea what any of that means, but I'm so glad you're hearing about Jesus. And
2: have you tried his radio praise?
0: I know. Turns that school drop-off line into a praise him all the time.
3: Well, I love listening to classic his radio. Lets me hear all my old favorites. Feels like I'm a teenager again, listening to my music.
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2: The days, maybe you're counting them down in your family till school is out and you got summer road trips and plans coming up.
3: Yeah, so maybe you're thinking about how are we going to pass the time for the next 2 hours, 10 hours, however long on your road trip.
2: Okay.
3: So road tripping games, we need all the information before everybody takes off.
2: All right.
3: What did you play when you were a kid?
2: I think we just kind of, we never did the punch bug thing.
3: Really?
2: Never. I was an adult before I heard about that for the first time. Seriously.
3: Oh my goodness.
2: We would try to spot license plates, out of state license plates.
3: Wait, that's what we did.
2: Mm-hmm.
3: Like in the most states that you got, you won.
2: Or then you got a color of a vehicle and you had to count how many, you know, blue, there's a blue truck, there's a blue car, you know, so
3: yeah.
2: That became the color, you know, so.
3: Did you pick your own color or did the parents?
2: I can't remember.
3: Okay.
2: I think we picked our own color maybe. So,
3: okay.
2: Yeah.
3: Do you know my mom, every time we don't even have to do a road trip. I can go pick her up, bring her to my house, which is about 30 minutes.
2: Yep.
3: And she is doing the license plate game.
2: Really?
3: She's still like, and if she sees Ohio, which is where she's from, Ohio. She just gets so tickled.
2: I always get excited. Oh, yeah, I think you do. I think you get excited when you see a license plate from the state you're from. I always get excited when I see a West Virginia license plate.
3: It's exciting. I see that.
2: So, or a sticker or something that on the back of the vehicle. So.
3: And see, for me, that's all there is, basically, the state I'm from.
2: You claimed like for 6 weeks, Ohio.
3: Five.
2: Why don't you get excited about Ohio?
3: Because I know nothing about it, really. Buckeyes, that's about all in Ohio State.
2: Okay.
3: What? Scott?
2: Ohio State, you know that?
3: Yeah.
2: Wow. What city?
3: Akron.
2: Okay, Columbus. Scott,
3: I was going to say Columbus, but I thought that was too easy.
2: Of course it was too easy. Scott, what?
4: You're from Ohio, is that right?
3: Yeah.
2: Five
3: weeks.
2: Columbus, wasn't it?
3: Yeah.
2: Okay. You don't even know where your own...
3: A five-week-old baby is not out
2: Ohio
3: there going...
2: Ohio State
3: give
2: University.
3: Give me an O. Give me an H.
2: All right, Scott, what games did you play?
3: Good grief.
4: We did the license plate, you know, games, and even looking at stickers on some of the back of the cars, like just paying attention to what was plastered sometimes. But we used to do the license plate game with, like, you know, trying to get all the letters. So A, B, all the different states like that.
2: Right on that.
3: Really? Like no. If you did the letter and you had to come up with a word, like if you saw an A, then you, apple.
4: Yeah.
2: Wow. Okay.
3: Yeah.
2: All right.
3: How about... I spy with my little eye.
2: Don't know what that is. Do you know what that is, Scott?
4: What? Vaguely.
3: Good grief.
4: Okay,
3: our shadow student, Wiley.
2: Okay.
3: Okay, come up to that microphone, Wiley. Please explain to these gentlemen, I spy with my little eye.
5: So it's kind of like whenever you just...
3: You pick something out.
5: Yeah, you pick something, and then they got to, like... spot the color or something.
3: Yeah, so you say, I spy with my little eye the color yellow.
2: Okay.
3: And then you have to guess all the yellow things and try to figure out what it is that we've spied with our little eyes.
4: Right.
3: See, Wiley and I know.
4: Okay. I've heard of that. I just didn't play it much.
3: Wow.
2: All right, help us out with some games, okay? 800-447-7234. What are those games you play every time you're in the car, your road trip? And hit us up on the open mic on the My His Radio app. We want to add some games to our repertoire this year.
3: Ooh, nice word.
1: Get that same kind of encouragement during the week.
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3: Good morning, Liz and Brian. In our family, we play a game called Cheap Jeep. You call out a Jeep Wrangler that you see and say, Cheap Jeep Red or Cheap Jeep Blue. And then whoever has the most Cheap Jeeps spotted at the end of the car ride wins. Hope y'all have a good day.
4: So we play a, like, guess the movie character game. Most of the time it winds up being Disney characters because we have two younger ones, a four-year-old and an eight-year-old. And so you would just, I'm thinking of a princess who wears a green dress. She kissed a frog, and you would know that that's Tiana, so that you would guess the character that the other person is describing.
5: Oh, okay. I'm guessing a goose that wears American clothes.
6: Henrietta honks a lot.
5: All righty.
6: That's our new goose. Hold on. Okay. Gotta bring her over.
5: It's Radio okay. Plus. Okay, some other car games you're talking about?
6: Yeah, Brad, I don't know what this is. He said rubber ducky. I have rubber never ducky, heard of rubber
5: you're
6: ducky.
5: The one.
6: Yeah, okay.
5: You also, made bad time so much fun.
6: Joe said the song that never ends. I've heard of it, but I can't remember it. So I don't know how to play it right now because I can't remember.
5: Thank the Lord.
6: He's so nice to me. Yvonne said, looking for cars in the colors of the rainbow. So you start with red. Once a red vehicle is spotted, then you look for orange. So you're doing the Roy G. Biv thing.
5: What?
6: No. No.
5: What is Roy G. Biv?
6: Biv.
5: What is Roy G. Biv?
6: Hold up. You know, don't you? Wiley knows, our shadow student.
5: What is it, right, Wiley? Tell me out.
7: Well, that's not exactly how I learned it, but it's just like an acronym for the colors in the rainbow.
6: Yeah. So,
5: Roy G. Biv?
6: Ready? Red, orange, yellow, green, blue, indigo, violet. Are you today years old when you heard about Roy G. Biv?
5: I am today years old when I heard about. Did you know, Scott, did you know this? Come on.
8: When she explained it, yes.
5: Yeah,
6: I looked at it,
8: but I had forgotten about it.
5: Jake, tell me, did you know this too?
9: Yeah.
5: Oh, wow. I am the class

0: And in each little compartment, it had a cube. And on each side of the cube, it had a picture of something you might see on a trip, a billboard, a road construction sign, a pasture. And as you saw the pictures, you would turn the cube over to the next side, and then the person who got to the sixth side, it was an X. And so on long road trips, it might take a whole road trip, you know, a week-long trip to get bingo.
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1: Taking a road trip, playing some card games, and you're helping us out some things. There's some open mics that came in through the My His Radio app.
2: So growing up, the wife and I both used to play Punch Bug, but those are hard to find now. So I'm a mailman. So we started playing Mail Truck, but it has to be can't be near an actual post office. All right, thank you. Have a good day.
3: Trust me, it was not my favorite game at all. But for some reason, my family likes to do the Punch Buggy No Return. And then remember the PT Cruisers? Yeah, well, it was PT Cruiser Bruiser. Yeah, I wanted to throat punch everybody by the time we got to where we were going.
1: Boy, wouldn't they be fed? They're rolling up a vacation. Everybody's ready to throat punch somebody. Right. They're ready to.
4: Black eyes and all. What is Punch Bug No Return?
1: I don't know.
4: I've never heard. Okay.
1: Scott, do you know what that one is?
5: I've heard of Punch Bug, but I don't know about the no return part.
4: Maybe it's you can punch. Okay.
1: But they can't return it back.
4: Yes.
1: They can't punch it back.
5: Oh, yeah.
1: Maybe.
4: And we do not endorse the playing of the Punch Bug.
1: Nope.
4: Brad did respond about Rubber Ducky. He said, you keep looking for any vehicle that is yellow like a rubber duck, and then you let everybody know, and you start counting your points.
1: Oh, okay.
4: So one per.
1: Rubber ducky.
4: Yeah, and Elaine is just beside herself that Brian, and really Scott, didn't know what Roy G. Biv was.
1: Never heard of it. If I have, it's something that you can ask me some trivia. Mm-hmm. I'll pull it out. Roy G. Biv,
4: No idea. That is, of course, the colors of the rainbow because they're talking about finding, you know, Roy G. Biv.
1: Okay.
4: Red, orange, yellow, green, blue, indigo, violet.
1: That's my job every day, just to amaze you with my.
4: She also said your lack of love for Krispy Kreme amazes her, but you know.
1: Wow. Are we pulling something back from like weeks ago?
4: Yeah. Wow. Elaine is invested.
1: The mind? Oh, yeah. That's a woman's mind for you right there. Never, ever forgets. Hey, Donna, how about you? What's that game you played?
6: It's called the alphabet game. It's where you look at a billboard and you find something that starts with the letter A, and then you have to go through the whole alphabet.
1: Oh, my gosh. When you get to X, is that tough?
6: Well, we skip X.
4: No way!
6: But Q and Z are the hardest ones. You got to usually look for a Dairy Queen or like a Quality Inn. But it usually will last the whole road trip, no matter where you're going.
1: But, Donna, if you pass a doctor's office and they do X-rays...
6: Well, that's true, but usually you're on the interstate.
1: Okay. Or a music store sells a xylophone.
4: They're not putting it up there on the billboard.
6: Or...
1: Maybe they will.
6: Right,
1: I mean, who sells xylophones?
6: It's not on a sign.
4: Who wants a xylophone?
6: Okay, well,
1: that would be unique.
6: Let's go on a road trip together.
4: That's right.
6: Let's go on a road trip together, and you find that X, okay?
4: Yeah. Me and you, we're going to beat Brian.
1: Yeah, y'all, because you're skipping letters. That's why. The only way you're winning, because you're skipping letters. Hey, Donna, thank you so much.
7: Liz and Brian are back live with you.
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0: A stationary front is parked in the southeastern states. We have low pressure over the area too, so we'll be getting clouds and showers and thunderstorms today, headed for about 80 on the afternoon high. Overnight down to 60 and some showers and a little windy, slight chance of a shower early on Sunday, cloudy through the afternoon, low 70s. I'm meteorologist Steve Hamilton with more uplifting and encouraging music next on his radio, 89.3.
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0: guy.
1: Yeah, yeah.
0: Does his radio phone patrol know you're messing with their vehicle?
1: Yeah, do you like it?
0: It's so cold in here. Look, there's your breath.
1: Yeah, yeah.
0: Wait, are you putting an air conditioning unit in the vehicle?
1: Hey, come on, just getting ready for summer. You know how hot it gets around here, so I thought I would do something about it.
0: And you're putting in an industrial AC unit? You could freeze ice cream up in here.
1: Well, yeah, I know. It's going to be an awesome summer with the His Radio Fun Patrol.
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1: In other words, they're not actually here right now.
2: So I don't know if you saw it on the His Radio socials, but we posted some senior pics and some letters we would write back to ourselves. What's wrong with that?
1: Mine. I just want to forget about it. But I do have my class reunion coming up later on this year.
2: Do you really?
1: In September.
2: Are you going to go?
1: I've gone to every single one of them.
2: I'm done with them.
1: Oh, goodness gracious.
2: I'm just on. I don't know.
1: Click's still in place?
2: Yeah.
1: Mm-hmm. Yeah, and we had that too, a little bit. I mean, not too bad.
2: Well, I mean, I just figure, I mean, really, if it's been, you know, a few years,
1: yeah.
2: I'll just put it like that.
1: Yeah.
2: And you're really not connected with them. I mean, I went back at one point because I knew these people had made an impact in my life, and I just wanted to thank them.
1: Oh, sure.
2: And so I did that, and I was a part of it, and I went to like two straight reunions.
1: Yeah.
2: And then, you know, we had a very significant one recently, and the people that were supposed to plan it were too busy to put it together. And so I'm like, okay, that's cool. So I'm just kind of done with them.
1: Yeah.
2: You're excited, though. I can see how you would love these.
1: Yeah, I love it. My husband is just like Brian. He's never gone.
2: My wife has never been, and she has no desire to go. And she has a major one this year as well.
1: Me too. Ours is major,
2: mm-hmm.
1: and I cannot wait.
2: Oh, okay.
1: Cannot wait.
2: But okay, with graduations coming up, though.
1: Yeah, I ran across this prayer, mm-hmm. and I thought it's a good model for our prayers for our seniors. And that can be high school. Mm-hmm. Honestly, it could be 5K. You know, it could be college, whatever. Mm-hmm. But it says, and this is the prayer that they posted, the model. Here we are. The cap and gown, the final moments of this chapter, the beginning of another. Please be with my senior as they chase dreams, try new things, and build a life of their own. Give them courage to take risks, strength for the hard days, and people who encourage them along the way. And while they're busy growing up and moving forward, help me hold gratitude tighter than sadness. What an honor it has been to raise this kid. And I love that. It's thanking God, you know, for the privilege of raising that child and also holding on to that gratitude rather than the sadness. You know, there's been ups and downs with any child, even the best, you know, the valedictorian, mm-hmm. whatever. There's always going to be ups and downs.
2: Yeah.
1: And they are going to have them as they leave the nest.
2: Mm-hmm.
1: And it's hard. I mean, I've seen so many tears from friends of mine, you know, about their senior. But it is, I think, tears of gratitude and joy as well, because the baby bird is spreading their wings.
2: Yeah.
3: If you thought that was good,
1: you should hear him live.
0: His Radio Mornings with Liz and Brian is back Monday morning,
1: bright and early,
0: on uplifting and encouraging
1: His Radio.

0: Brian.
1: Yeah, yeah.
0: Does the his radio phone patrol know you're messing with their vehicle?
1: Yeah, do you like it?
0: It's so cold in here. Look, there's your breath.
1: Yeah.
0: Wait, are you putting an air conditioning unit in the vehicle?
1: Hey, come on, just getting ready for summer. You know how hot it gets around here, so I thought I would do something about it.
0: And you're putting in an industrial AC unit? You could freeze ice cream up in here.
1: Well, yeah, I know. It's going to be an awesome summer with the His Radio Fun Patrol.
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2: It's just important to me to have that positivity.
1: Uplifting and encouraging.
3: This is the moment.

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Good morning. I'm Ethan, filling in for Liz this morning on his radio. My wife and I went to a restaurant, and it's one of those things where, you know, when you go to a restaurant and it's so, so good that you just can't wait to go back? That's how we felt. We loved the appetizer. We loved the entree. We loved the dessert. And both of us afterwards, we were just like, okay, when are we going back?

0: right.
1: Yeah, yeah.
2: Does the his radio phone patrol know you're messing with their vehicle?
1: Yeah, do you like it?
2: It's so cold in here. Look, there's your breath.
1: Yeah, yeah.
2: Wait, are you putting an air conditioning unit in the vehicle?
1: Hey, come on, just getting ready for summer. You know how hot it gets around here, so I thought I would do something about it.
2: And you're putting in an industrial AC unit? You could freeze ice cream up in here.
1: Well, yeah, I know. It's going to be an awesome summer with the His Radio Fun Patrol.
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I'm Ethan, filling in for Liz this morning. Lots of options when it comes to vacation Bible school near you. 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

His Radio. I'm Ethan, filling in for Liz this morning. If you've thought, man, I'm not very good at sports, I can't really compete at the professional level when it comes to basketball or hockey or baseball or football, well, not to fear. If you are really good at rock, paper, scissors, there's now a competitive league for you. There's a tournament that takes place where people from all around come together to find out who is the ultimate best player at rock, paper, scissors. They just had this competition in New Jersey, and guess what? The prize was $10,000 for first place. Not a bad deal if you can just really be good at putting your hand out in the right formation.

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0: Hey there, I'm Ethan filling in for Liz this morning on his radio. When I was a kid, there was this really cool kind of gimmicky thing they did for the release of the Shrek movie. They also came out with green ketchup in honor of Shrek. And so green ketchup was all the rage. People got green ketchup. It was the coolest thing. Well, now the same sort of concept is happening with the new Minions movie. So there's a Minions movie coming out that's called Minions and Monsters. And in honor of that, they are now going to release a green mustard. So yes, it's called Goomy's Green Mustard from French Mustard Company. And so this is going to be hitting store shelves in honor of this movie. So now, green mustard, going to be a possibility. The kids would love it.
1: A stationary front is parked in the southeastern states. We have low pressure over the area too, so we'll be getting clouds and showers and thunderstorms today, headed for about 80 on the afternoon high. Overnight down to 60 and some showers and a little windy, slight chance of a shower early on Sunday, cloudy through the afternoon, low 70s. I'm meteorologist Steve Hamilton with more uplifting and encouraging music next on his radio, 89.3.
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His Radio. I'm Ethan, filling in for Liz this morning. When I was a kid, my sisters and I, we would camp on our trampoline. We had this tent that was made specifically for the trampoline. We thought it was the coolest thing. You could sleep outside and you could be on the trampoline, and that was like the best thing ever. Well, my nieces and nephews, they, I guess, decided they wanted to do the same thing. So this past weekend, they got a tent for the trampoline at my mom and dad's house, and the kids all had a sleepover outside camping on the trampoline, and they had a blast. They loved it. And I just thought it was so funny that my sisters and I, you know, probably 20 years ago, did the exact same thing that now my sister's kids wanted to do. And so now we can all say we've experienced it. We've done the camping on a trampoline.

0: time.
1: Yeah, yeah.
2: Does the his radio phone patrol know you're messing with their vehicle?
1: Yeah, do you like it?
2: It's so cold in here. Look, there's your breath.
1: Yeah.
2: Wait, are you putting an air conditioning unit in the vehicle?
1: Hey, come on, just getting ready for summer. You know how hot it gets around here, so I thought I would do something about it.
2: And you're putting in an industrial AC unit? You could freeze ice cream up in here.
1: Well, yeah, I know. It's going to be an awesome summer with the His Radio Fun Patrol.
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0: he's good. Brian.
1: Yeah, yeah.
0: Does the his radio phone patrol know you're messing with their vehicle?
1: Yeah, do you like it?
0: It's so cold in here. Look, there's your breath.
1: Yeah, yeah.
0: Wait, are you putting an air conditioning unit in the vehicle?
1: Hey, come on, just getting ready for summer. You know how hot it gets around here, so I thought I would do something about it.
0: And you're putting in an industrial AC unit? You could freeze ice cream up in here.
1: Well, yeah, I know. It's going to be an awesome summer with the His Radio Fun Patrol.
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Hey, it's Ethan. I'm here for Liz this morning on his radio. Picking a favorite animal, it's not easy. I have a lot of animals that I think are pretty cool, but I will say probably one that I would love to have if I could, and is one of the ones I always gravitate towards at the zoo or going to the aquarium, is otters. I love otters. I think they're the cutest things, the little noises they make, how they're so playful. And so now I'm hearing about this otter who's now the country's first search and recovery otter named Splash. So in Florida, they trained this otter to help in missions where they would be going out trying to discover anything that's underwater. So if they're looking for something, this is how they can be helped by this Splash 2-year-old small clawed otter. And so, it's amazing how this otter has just gained a lot of fame from his rescue missions and how he's been helping. And I just love seeing all the videos and all the pictures of Splash helping out the police force by being the first ever search and recovery otter.

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is radio. I'm Ethan, in for Liz. This past week was the Scripps National Spelling Bee. Some of the brightest young minds coming to spell some of the hardest words. But when it comes to certain words, the majority of the nation has a hard time spelling these words. These are the three hardest words to spell, at least to, according to what Google says, people are Googling how to spell favorite, through, and niece. Those words always being misspelled. Which, you know what? I could see why. There's a lot of letters there that are a little bit hard, a little bit tricky. So not too surprising that we're misspelling those over and over again.

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1: His radio. I'm Ethan in for Liz this morning. We've got something really cool that we're going to be doing this summer to hang out with you, and I'm very much looking forward to giving you all the details, but we're going to wait just a little bit longer because Liz and Brian, on Monday morning, they are going to share with you all about our Chill Zone, what that entails coming up this summer. 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

0: News Radio. I'm Ethan, filling in for Liz this morning. Imagine if you came across a large sum of money, like $30,000. What would you do? What would your reaction be? I think if we're honest, most of us would say, whoa, $30,000? I could do so much with that. But if it wasn't ours, we should do the right thing and try to find the rightful owner. That's what Louise did. When he went to a gas station, he saw this fanny pack hanging on a railing. He looked inside to see if he could find identification for the person who owned the fanny pack, and he found $30,000 in cash instead. But doing the right thing, he called police so the police could come and take possession of the money and try to find the owner of this cash left at the gas station. Now, a lot of people said, wow, why did you do that? Why did you give the money back instead of taking it for yourself? Nobody would have known. Louise's answer, very simple. He said, I wasn't raised that way. I was always raised to do the right thing. And I know the person who lost that amount of money is desperately looking for it right now. And I just couldn't imagine being that person. So he wanted to make sure to give it back to who owned it in the first place.
1: A stationary front is parked in the southeastern states. We have low pressure over the area, too, so we'll be getting clouds and showers and thunderstorms today, headed for about 80 on the afternoon high. Overnight down to 60 and some showers and a little windy. Slight chance of a shower early on Sunday, cloudy through the afternoon, low 70s. I'm meteorologist Steve Hamilton with more uplifting and encouraging music next on His Radio 89.3.
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I'm Ethan, in for Liz on his radio. A lot of graduation pictures being posted on Facebook and Instagram. And I just love seeing all the parents so proud of their kids getting that degree, getting that diploma, and walking across that stage. There's a guy who really has been making headlines, though, because he wore something specific. He wore the exact same sweatshirt that he wore to the hospital when his daughter was born. He still had it. He still had it in his closet. He was able to find it. And so 21 years later, when she walked across the stage to get her degree, he took pictures with her in that exact same sweatshirt. And she's smiling because she recognized it from the photos. She's like, it's just so special to have this day where I graduated with my degree. And I'm so excited to take on this new career path. And my dad was in the same exact outfit that he wore when I was born.

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0: It's His Radio. I'm Ethan. I love looking back at what my pastor would say all the time. Every Sunday, he would say, "We're all just broken, messed up people trying to do life together." And it's so true. And if you think about all the people in the Bible that God used, they were broken, messed up people. But you know what? I love this analogy. If you think about crowns that you color with, right? There are all kinds of different colors, all kinds of different shades. But even the broken ones still can create beautiful pictures. God chooses to use broken people like you and I to do amazing things.
1: Making well with my soul. Don't let me face this loneliness alone. Making well.

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People put them around their offices. You might see them out in public. But it's a reminder that Jesus is everywhere we go. He is always with us, and it's a little Jesus no matter where you are. And we have some in the station. We have some in the studio. But I think it's great that there's a story going around about this gentleman who was working high above the ground up on this lift. He's an electrician, and he was working on this power line. And he decided he wanted to share a little bit of Jesus, even while he's up there doing this dangerous work. So he took one of those little Jesus figures, and he glued it to the top of this railing. And it's hundreds of feet up in the air. So he said, you know, I thought I would leave this Jesus for linemen to find whenever they would come to do work, knowing that their job is highly risky. It is very much a dangerous job at great heights with extreme conditions, and yet they can be reminded if they are coming up here to do a job, they look over and see a little Jesus as a reminder that Jesus is with them. When

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2: There's been so many

Ethan, it's his radio. There's a lot of beaches to explore. Maybe you're starting to plan out which beaches you want to go to this summer, and you think about all the options out there, but which ones are the best of the best? Well, according to this list of the U.S. best beaches for 2026, most of the beaches are going to be in Hawaii or Florida. Now, here's the thing. There are a couple of beaches listed on the East Coast in the top 10, but they're like in New York and in Massachusetts, which I'm thinking, okay, wait a minute. What about the Carolinas? What about Georgia? We have some really great beaches. Well, the only one to make the top 10 list was Beach Walker Park on Kiawah Island in South Carolina. That's the only beach that made it onto the top 10 list from the Carolinas or Georgia. And I'm just like, wait a minute, who's doing this list? We've got some amazing beaches.

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1: His Radio, I'm Ethan. Where can you find a large group of people wearing lots of hats and singing many different songs? Well, besides a hat-wearing and singing convention, you can find all of that at our parking lot party with Liz and Brian. It's coming up on Saturday, June 6th in Savannah. That's next Saturday from 11 to 1 at the Bojangles parking lot off of Ogeechee Road. The first 30 people to be lined up, ready to go, will receive a custom-made hat from Brian's Hat Bar. You can also line up for some snacks and drinks provided by Bojangles. And, of course, your favorite, you can sing some karaoke with Liz. You're guaranteed to sound really good, okay? Because karaoke, it's all about the performance, not about the vocals. So have fun with it, and we can't wait to see you at our next parking lot party with Liz and Brian in Savannah. That's Saturday, June 6th.
2: A stationary front is parked in the southeastern states. We have low pressure over the area too, so we'll be getting clouds and showers and thunderstorms today, headed for about 80 on the afternoon high. Overnight down to 60 and some showers and a little windy. Slight chance of a shower early on Sunday. Cloudy through the afternoon, low 70s. I'm meteorologist Steve Hamilton with more uplifting and encouraging music next on His Radio 89.3.
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1: Does his radio phone patrol know you're messing with their vehicle?
0: Yeah, do you like it?
1: It's so cold in here. Look, there's your breath.
0: Yeah.
1: Wait, are you putting an air conditioning unit in the vehicle?
0: Hey, come on, just getting ready for summer. You know how hot it gets around here, so I thought I would do something about it.
1: And you're putting in an industrial AC unit? You could freeze ice cream up in here.
0: Well, yeah, I know. It's going to be an awesome summer with the His Radio Fun Patrol.
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Ethan, it's his radio. If you've got kids, then you have a lot of things you stock up on because you need to have them at all times. My sisters, they always have particular items that there's plenty of because they know with their kids, you can never have enough of things like socks. Socks always disappear. The matches somehow aren't there. Band-Aids, you need them because kids like to get scrapes, bumps, bruises. They'll find a way. Same thing with wipes. Getting baby wipes because I don't know how kids find ways to get their hands so dirty, but they do. So it's always good to have plenty of baby wipes on hand. If you've got older kids and they've got a lot of devices, chargers and charging cables, those kinds of things going to be needed because odds are they're going to lose them at some point. So certain things you just got to have a lot of because the kids keep it interesting.

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His radio, I'm Ethan. I got my wife to download the Life 360 app because she was traveling by herself one time and I just wanted to make sure she was okay. And so now I can see where she's at, she can see where I'm at, and she loves this because now she's also discovered there's little reactions you can do where you can like tap on a phrase like love you or I'm hungry, and it'll send a notification to that person. So I get notifications, it pops up on my phone. If I go and tap on it, it not only will give me a little image of like a cheeseburger when she says I'm hungry, but it also has like sound effects. Like if you say I love you, it goes like a kissing sound and that does the hearts. And so like now she keeps doing them over and over again. Like she'll just, you know, repeatedly. So I'll get like all of these notifications coming through because you can just keep tapping it and it's hilarious. And we use this now more so as just a way to say like, hey, I'm thinking about you. Hey, I'm coming back home. Like, you know, instead of actually using it to make sure we're okay. It's become more of just like a flirty thing now.

0: Yeah.
1: Does his radio phone patrol know you're messing with their vehicle?
0: Yeah, do you like it?
1: It's so cold in here. Look, there's your breath.
0: Yeah.
1: Wait, are you putting an air conditioning unit in the vehicle?
0: Hey, come on, just getting ready for summer. You know how hot it gets around here, so I thought I would do something about it.
1: And you're putting in an industrial AC unit? You could freeze ice cream up in here.
0: Well, yeah, I know. It's going to be an awesome summer with the His Radio Fun Patrol.
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0: you.
1: It's His Radio. Hey, I'm Ethan. Think about all the days that you would spend riding your bike. It was the best. You could ride your bike down the street. You could go see your friends. You would spend a lot of time outside just riding your bicycle. Maybe you still do. But then there comes a day and a time when your age gets to you and it's just not possible anymore. You can't grab onto those handlebars. You can't pedal and go and feel that wind in your hair. It's just not going to happen anymore. And it's kind of sad to think about that being a reality, but it is for a lot of elderly. I love this, though. I love what this living facility has decided to do. Their director, he knew that many of his residents loved to ride bicycles when they were younger. And many of them, of course, aren't able to anymore. And so he started a new program called the Blessing Bike. And it's a bicycle that has the seat on the back. It's got the wheel on the back, too. But then the front is like a makeshift seat with two wheels on the side. And so residents can sit in this chair. And then the operator, the person pedaling in the back, can ride them around the neighborhood. They can actually take them places and make it feel like they're on a bicycle once again. And it just makes these adults their day. They love it. They are smiling. They are excited. They are just so glad to be back on a bicycle for the first time in years.

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0: my mind.
1: His Radio, I'm Ethan. A reminder for you today, if you need somebody to pray with you about a situation that just occurred, maybe you've just found out some really hard news, and you need somebody just to listen and to pray with you, call or text our prayer line. It's there for you right now. 866-987-7729. Let's pray together. Father, I just come to you today, thankful for another day of life, thankful for so many wonderful blessings that you've given each and every one of us. Father, today I'm praying for some friends who just need you so close right now, praying for somebody who's been battling depression for quite some time. They just have a hard time getting out of bed, a hard time going anywhere, interacting with somebody that they love, and they just need you, Lord. They need you to bring them out of the slump, help them to find that drive, that desire, and that ambition to go and do more than they are right now. Father, I'm praying for somebody who's got tendonitis in their shoulder, and they're having a lot of pain, a lot of discomfort. I just pray for healing, restoration of their body. I'm praying for somebody whose daughters don't know you, and this mother is just yearning for them to have a relationship with you. And they're teenagers, Lord, so they still have a long way to go as learning and developing and growing, but I just pray, Father, that they would see the need and the desire would be in their hearts to want to have a relationship with you, to have assurance of everlasting life, Father. I pray that be on their hearts. We love you, Lord. We thank you once again for this beautiful day because it is good, and in your eyes, you have made it so for us to enjoy. We love you, Lord. All this in your name. Amen. You can't see

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0: His Radio, I'm Ethan. How do you brush your teeth in the morning? Do you wet your brush firsthand, or do you go with a dry brush and put the toothpaste on there, start brushing your teeth? Or are you some kind of crazy person and you do something that's out of left field, kind of like what this gentleman does, and he's a baseball player, so it makes sense. His name's Bryce Harper. He's a first baseman for the Philadelphia Phillies. He did a video on TikTok that he was showing his followers, a Get Ready With Me video, where he was getting his routine going for the morning. And people are just kind of baffled by this because he took the tube of toothpaste and he squirted it directly into his mouth and then started to brush his teeth instead of putting it on the toothbrush itself, on the bristles. People are like, what is going on? What are you doing? You monster!
1: We'll stay at about 80 for the rest of today. Some showers and thunderstorms lasting through the afternoon and into this evening. More showers are likely overnight. A few clouds and down to 60 and a little bit breezy. We get a breezy Sunday, but just a slight chance of an early shower, cloudy through the day, mid-70s. I'm meteorologist Steve Hamilton with more uplifting and encouraging music next on His Radio 89.3.
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0: Brian.
1: Yeah, yeah.
0: Does the his radio phone patrol know you're messing with their vehicle?
1: Yeah, do you like it?
0: It's so cold in here. Look, there's your breath.
1: Yeah.
0: Wait, are you putting an air conditioning unit in the vehicle?
1: Hey, come on, just getting ready for summer. You know how hot it gets around here, so I thought I would do something about it.
0: And you're putting in an industrial AC unit? You could freeze ice cream up in here.
1: Well, yeah, I know. It's going to be an awesome summer with the His Radio Fun Patrol.
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It's His Radio. I'm Ethan. If you haven't had a chance yet to comment on our latest TikToko Tuesday video, do that very quickly. It's about to wrap up. All you got to do, follow His Radio on TikTok, find our latest TikToko Tuesday video, comment on the video, and you could possibly win a $15 gift card to Taco Bell.

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1: Yeah, yeah.
0: Does his radio phone patrol know you're messing with their vehicle?
1: Yeah, do you like it?
0: It's so cold in here. Look, there's your breath.
1: Yeah.
0: Wait, are you putting an air conditioning unit in the vehicle?
1: Hey, come on, just getting ready for summer. You know how hot it gets around here, so I thought I would do something about it.
0: And you're putting in an industrial AC unit? You could freeze ice cream up in here.
1: Well, yeah, I know. 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

I'm Ethan. It's His Radio. Thank you so much for listening today, and thank you for supporting His Radio. If you're a More Than Music Mission partner, thank you for giving that monthly gift. If you've been praying for our ministry for quite some time, thank you for your prayers. Just thank you in general for being a part of His Radio. We would not be us without you. You make it possible, and your blessings through your means and through your prayers is what God's using to help others as well. So thank you from all of us here at His Radio.

Hey, I'm Ethan. It's His Radio. If anybody says to you, "See you later, alligator," what do you say back? "After a while, crocodile." That's probably the majority of us. But other people have come up with some great answers back to "See you later, alligator." Like, for instance, "Gotta go, buffalo." 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I feel like there's just so many options, and I love that people are being creative with it. Forget.

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Target. 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And I found one that was like an Uncle Sam bird. There was one that had a firework on it. And then there was a fry box one, like French fries. And its name was Tater. The cutest little thing. But I find out that there's also another one called Patty. And it's a burger bird. And so the hunt was on. And after a few different Target stores that I went and visited, I was able to find the final piece to the bird puzzle. I was able to get the last of the birds I needed to get for my wife. So now she has a burger and fry bird on the counter in the kitchen, and we got the American birds on the table. So all is well.

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Hey, I'm Ethan. 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My mission was to find the one bird for decoration for my wife. My wife loves to collect these little birds that are decorations that come seasonally

0: His Radio, I'm Ethan. Years ago, a family near Charlotte, North Carolina, adopted two brothers, Abraham and James. They were from Sierra Leone, and they were so amazed at everything they saw. I mean, imagine being in a third world country, coming to a place like Charlotte, North Carolina, and there's just so much to see, so many new things. Like, they were amazed by elevators. They were amazed by car washes. Everything was just mind-blowing to them. And then Abraham, on his birthday, got a birthday cake. And he was so overwhelmed with joy because he had never gotten a birthday cake in all his years in the orphanage. And even when he was younger with his family, he never had that opportunity to celebrate his birthday. And so with tears in his eyes, he thanked his adopted family, and he was so grateful. And he said, "This isn't just a birthday cake. It's not just something to eat." He said to me, "It's a blessing cake."
1: We'll stay at about 80 for the rest of today. Some showers and thunderstorms lasting through the afternoon and into this evening. More showers are likely overnight. A few clouds and down to 60 and a little bit breezy. We get a breezy Sunday, but just a slight chance of an early shower, cloudy through the day, mid-70s. I'm meteorologist Steve Hamilton with more uplifting and encouraging music next on His Radio 89.3.
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1: His Radio, I'm Ethan. My wife, Bria, is a very talented artist. 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She does a lot of chalk drawings, and sidewalk chalk is like a medium for her. 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It's amazing. 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And so her family had this kind of wedge piece built out of wood to put a concrete slab on so she could work on chalk art indoors. It's almost like an easel. 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

0: 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I'm Ethan. It's been proven that just 5 minutes of in-person prayer with another person is linked to less anxiety in life. In other words, if we have the opportunity to pray with others, we should, because it's good for us.
1: Making well with my soul. 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

0: Hey, I'm Ethan. It's his radio. Imagine you look outside, you see a bunch of construction workers working in the heat of the sun, trying to take care of the road, and you are just thinking, what can I do to give them some relief? Well, this young boy, he was looking out in his neighborhood. He saw a construction crew working. It was hot. The sun was shining. The sun was creating a lot of heat on that pavement. And so this little boy decided to make some tea. And he comes out with a pitcher. He comes out with little plastic cups, and he just hands them around. And you can just see all these grown adults in construction uniforms smiling and just so thankful that this young boy thought about them and wanted to give them some relief from the heat.
1: We'll stay at about 80 for the rest of today. Some showers and thunderstorms lasting through the afternoon and into this evening. More showers are likely overnight. A few clouds and down to 60 and a little bit breezy. We get a breezy Sunday, but just a slight chance of an early shower, cloudy through the day, mid-70s. I'm meteorologist Steve Hamilton with more uplifting and encouraging music next on his radio, 89.3.
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His Radio. I'm Ethan. In a world that's fast-paced, wants to keep you going, keep you moving, practice pausing. Because when you practice the pause, that means that you're taking that time to be with God. So pause when you're stressed. Pause when you're in doubt. Pause when you're angry. Pause when you're tired. And also, when you pause, be sure to pray.

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0: me is to be honest.
1: Sometimes on the weekend, you've got a lot of stuff going on. Sometimes you don't have anything. I like those a whole lot. It's His Radio. I'm Scott Watts, and hope you're having a great weekend, no matter how busy or not busy your weekend is going. Here's Andrew Ripp.

His radio prayer line here for you this weekend and anytime, 866-987-PRAY, middle of the day, middle of the night. Hey, we're always here to pray.

0: Brian.
1: Yeah, yeah.
0: Does the his radio phone patrol know you're messing with their vehicle?
1: Yeah, do you like it?
0: It's so cold in here. Look, there's your breath.
1: Yeah.
0: Wait, are you putting an air conditioning unit in the vehicle?
1: Hey, come on, just getting ready for summer. You know how hot it gets around here, so I thought I would do something about it.
0: And you're putting in an industrial AC unit? You could freeze ice cream up in here.
1: Well, yeah, I know. It's going to be an awesome summer with the His Radio Fun Patrol.
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3: 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His

calendar. It's not officially summer yet, but boy, it feels like it, doesn't it? His Radio, I'm Scott, and to me, when June arrives, that signals summer. And we're only, what, 2 days away from the month of June. Hello, pool. 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

0: Jesus.
1: Mercy Me on His Radio. Hey, good afternoon. I'm Scott Watson. Well, Temu is in trouble, it looks like. Do you shop Temu? I've heard good things and mostly bad things with Temu. Price is pretty good. Getting the stuff, and then when you get the items, are they good quality? That can be debatable. Well, apparently Temu's been hit with a $232 million fine for breaking rules related to the sale of illegal products. Two things are really being focused on: hazardous baby toys and unsafe electronics.
2: We'll stay at about 80 for the rest of today. Some showers and thunderstorms lasting through the afternoon and into this evening. More showers are likely overnight. A few clouds and down to 60 and a little bit breezy. We get a breezy Sunday, but just a slight chance of an early shower, cloudy through the day, mid-70s. I'm meteorologist Steve Hamilton with more uplifting and encouraging music next on His Radio 89.3.
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1: Helping you stay cool this summer with His Radio, I'm Scott Watson. Liz and Brian will have the tales Monday morning on how the Fun Patrol is going to play a big part in keeping you chill this summer. That's coming up Monday morning. 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

Cruising through the weekend together, just don't go too fast, right? His radio, I'm Scott. That's the thing about weekends. They go by way, way too fast. Sometimes you gotta pump the brakes. It's his radio.

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Hey, it's Scott on His Radio. 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

0: yeah.
1: Does the his radio phone patrol know you're messing with their vehicle?
0: Yeah, do you like it?
1: It's so cold in here. Look, there's your breath.
0: Yeah.
1: Wait, are you putting an air conditioning unit in the vehicle?
0: Hey, come on, just getting ready for summer. You know how hot it gets around here, so I thought I would do something about it.
1: And you're putting in an industrial AC unit? You could freeze ice cream up in here.
0: Well, yeah, I know. It's going to be an awesome summer with the His Radio Fun Patrol.
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0: called the 90-90 rule, and a lot of people are using it now for decluttering. His Radio, I'm Scott Watson. So what is it? Well, it's two questions. Have you used something in the last 90 days? Do you plan to use it in the next 90 days? And they say if you answer no to both of those, get rid of it, whether it be in the garage, your closet, your attic. I will say there's a caveat to that. This does not apply to random pieces of scrap wood because you just never know.
1: We'll stay at about 80 for the rest of today. Some showers and thunderstorms lasting through the afternoon and into this evening. More showers are likely overnight. Few clouds and down to 60 and a little bit breezy. We get a breezy Sunday, but just a slight chance of an early shower, cloudy through the day, mid-70s. I'm meteorologist Steve Hamilton with more uplifting and encouraging music next on His Radio 89.3.
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1: Been noticing some gas prices starting to drop a little bit. That's some good news for those road trips. 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

I don't ride as many roller coasters as I used to. His radio, I'm Scott. This might keep me from riding any for a while. Students, about eight of them, stuck on a 100-foot roller coaster in Galveston, Texas. They were in the car facing up and stuck. They had to get a big crane and rescue them. Apparently a power failure or something. But can you imagine that, being that high up facing the sky and having to be rescued? I think I'll take a break from roller coasters.

No matter what you're facing today, you are not alone. His Radio, it's Scott. Let's pray together. You can do that anytime with our prayer line. Just call 866-987-PRAY.

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Hope you're able to get outdoors, spend some time outside this weekend. A great one, too. His Radio, I'm Scott. We've had a lot of rain lately. We need it, but it's good to have the sunshine back. His Radio.

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1: Yeah, yeah.
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1: Yeah, do you like it?
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2: Wait, are you putting an air conditioning unit in the vehicle?
1: Hey, come on, just getting ready for summer. You know how hot it gets around here, so I thought I would do something about it.
2: 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You could freeze ice cream up in here.
1: Well, yeah, I know. 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

0: fishing yet.
1: Mr. Rogers going to be on a lot of envelopes and postcards again soon. His radio, I'm Scott Watson. Hey, thanks for listening. Yes, the return of the Mr. Rogers stamp. It was first introduced about 8 years ago, I believe. After more than 500,000 votes, the Postal Service says we are going to bring it back in honor and celebration, too, of the 250th anniversary of the Post Office. So look for that Mr. Rogers stamp back next week.
2: We'll stay at about 80 for the rest of today. Some showers and thunderstorms lasting through the afternoon and into this evening. More showers are likely overnight. A few clouds and down to 60 and a little bit breezy. We get a breezy Sunday, but just a slight chance of an early shower, cloudy through the day, mid-70s. I'm meteorologist Steve Hamilton with more uplifting and encouraging music next on his radio, 89.3.
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0: yeah.
1: Does his radio phone patrol know you're messing with their vehicle?
0: Yeah, do you like it?
1: It's so cold in here. Look, there's your breath.
0: Yeah.
1: Wait, are you putting an air conditioning unit in the vehicle?
0: Hey, come on, just getting ready for summer. You know how hot it gets around here, so I thought I would do something about it.
1: And you're putting in an industrial AC unit? You could freeze ice cream up in here.
0: Well, yeah, I know. It's going to be an awesome summer with the His Radio Fun Patrol.
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2: Does the his radio phone patrol know you're messing with their vehicle?
1: Yeah, do you like it?
2: It's so cold in here. Look, there's your breath.
1: Yeah, yeah.
2: Wait, are you putting an air conditioning unit in the vehicle?
1: Hey, come on, just getting ready for summer. You know how hot it gets around here, so I thought I would do something about it.
2: And you're putting in an industrial AC unit? You could freeze ice cream up in here.
1: Well, yeah, I know. It's going to be an awesome summer with the His Radio Fun Patrol.
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alone, making well with my soul. I need a peace that only heaven knows.

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1: Yeah, yeah.
2: Does the his radio phone patrol know you're messing with their vehicle?
1: Yeah, do you like it?
2: It's so cold in here. Look, there's your breath.
1: Yeah, yeah.
2: Wait, are you putting an air conditioning unit in the vehicle?
1: Hey, come on, just getting ready for summer. You know how hot it gets around here, so I thought I would do something about it.
2: And you're putting in an industrial AC unit? You could freeze ice cream up in here.
1: Well, yeah, I know. It's going to be an awesome summer with the His Radio Fun Patrol.
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4: 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His

0: never gave up on me.
1: Well, some good news. Finally, when it comes to hurricanes, his radio, I'm Scott. NOAA puts out their annual forecast, you know, every year. And they say the upcoming hurricane season should be below average when it comes to the number of storms.

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1: But here, the focus is always on the great I Am.
0: 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Nothing artificial about that.
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0: do. Lauren Daigle on His Radio. This is Scott Watson. Hey, we're all trying to stay healthy, right? Exercise, eat right. And I read a new health study out, this one focusing on push-ups and men. It says men who can do 40 push-ups are 96% less likely to have heart problems. So 40 push-ups. I'm just curious, is that all at once, or could I spread those out maybe over a month or two?
1: Pretty good weather to wrap up the weekend. We'll get a little break from the rain tomorrow. Still some showers possible overnight, breezy and our low near 60. Little windy on Sunday with a mix of sunshine and clouds, but no rain. We'll be in the low 70s. Showers are back on Sunday night, rain and thunderstorms likely all day Monday. I'm meteorologist Steve Hamilton with more uplifting and encouraging music next on His Radio 89.3.
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Hey, it's Scott getting ready for His Radio Z Saturday night tradition. 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
2: Come on in. My name is Britt Dillard. I am your host as we take His Radio and make it His Radio Z for just a couple of hours, giving you a sample of what we're doing all the time. And my goodness, it's the first official week of summer. I know the calendar doesn't say that, but as far as we're concerned, the interns are here. They helped us choose these interviews for tonight. Taryn Wells, Toby Mac, Derek Miner, Sarah Reeves, Halvey, all on the way, plus fresh new music from 10 Rock, Geo, and Capital Kings. Right now, let's kick things off with Toby Mac. What's he going to sing? Got to let them sing that first. He's going to sing a song that reminds us that how long are we going to serve Jesus? Just as long and as best we can.

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Yes, the new Capital Kings is on the way in just a minute. But first, you are not alone. And not only that, you don't have to fight the struggles without knowledge that Jesus is for you. 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Be assured, you are not alone.

devil is a lie. And the goal is make sure that we give more voice, more energy, more listening to the Bible than we do the enemy, because the Bible always pushes him back. Yes, brand new music from the band Hopeful called Everything Is Better is right after the new Capital Kings. I pray this will lift you up. It's all about being lifted up in the name of Jesus. Get lifted.

0: All right. Self-doubt hits like, who do you think you are? And then God flips and it is like,
1: you're chosen. You're called. You're mine.
0: Ephesians 2:10 calls you his masterpiece. It doesn't say his maybe, not his backup plan, his masterpiece. So when your brain tells you you're not enough, remember who made you. God doesn't create mistakes. He creates purpose. Walk in that. The Z.

0: Yes, yes, yes. Now, that song repeats the word yes an awful lot. That's Stephen Malcolm for King and Country and KB. But there are some things that you can know that you know that you know. Decisions that you can make, and you can rest in that decision, like the decision of your salvation. Earlier today, here we were counting down the top 22 songs in Christian music on what we call the Weekend 22. Happens every Saturday at 11. If you missed it, don't sweat it. You can listen tomorrow as we replay it at 1 o'clock. But Hulvey, who's got this great new song with Connor Price, was talking about his process. And again, this is Hulvey.
1: Man, I remember, man, in middle school, bro, I prayed the sinner's prayer probably over 100 times. And I'll never forget, bro, I went on a mission trip to Memphis, Tennessee. And on that trip, bro, I saw miracles. Like, I saw that stuff. And, man, my perspective started to get rocked. And then later in that week, I was sitting in the bunk room, me and my mentor, bro. And I'll never forget, I just heard Jesus speak to my heart, bro. He said, follow me. That moment, I realized I didn't have to keep proving myself. I didn't have to try to say the prayer enough. He was calling after me. You know what I'm saying? Trying to earn it. Like, coming to my heart, coming to my heart. And he's like, man, you come to me. Come to me. And so I just, like, felt the invitation, and I just started running, bro.

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Click the recently played tabs and you'll find links to their videos. You'll find all sorts of insight. Also a place where you can rate the song, like, hey, we like this so much, we want you to play it more. We would love to have your input. Like this song, it was in the test kitchen for a couple of weeks. You fell in love with it and we're playing it all the time now. It's IDK from Allison Ide.

0: His name's Zane Walls. The song's Nuh-uh. You know, we are here to kind of give you a fresh perspective on some songs you may not be aware of, and more importantly, some artists you may not be aware of. Up next, Nathan Davis Jr., but we also have some insight on an artist you know and love. Tarn Wells has a word for us, a specific word about how we can get started, how he got started in ministry, and how we all need to look for the opportunities to be used by God. That's all on the way here on The Z.
1: I woke up this morning, I got up and prayed. Thanking the Lord for another good day. I kept it simple, no need to explain.

pretty good weather to wrap up the weekend. We'll get a little break from the rain tomorrow. Still some showers possible overnight, breezy and our low near 60. Little windy on Sunday with a mix of sunshine and clouds, but no rain. We'll be in the low 70s. Showers are back on Sunday night.

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12: Yeah. Y'all ready?

0: Miles and Miracle on the Z. Got his new song coming up next, but I first want you to hear from him talking about his start.
1: My student pastor was also my uncle, and he came to our church when I was 13.
2: Okay.
1: And I had to do everything short of showing him my birth certificate to prove that I was old enough to be in the youth group, because I was about 2'4". And we had a little voice, little pipsqueak voice, and I'm like, I'm in the youth group, I'm 13. And so, you know, that was a really cool relationship that got brought into my life, because one day I was 16 and he said, I know you sing and stuff and I want you to lead worship, but you need to learn how to play an instrument. So I was like, okay, my dad had keyboards and all that stuff at the house. So I started trying to learn keys and I was just not learning very quickly. So I learned Here I Am to Worship.
2: We played
1: Here I Am to Worship for like 6 months. And then I'm like, I gotta learn more songs, but I couldn't learn them as fast as I could just write them, because you can write your own songs and then no one knows if you're messing up.
2: Right.
1: And then, so I started doing that, and that's how I kind of discovered songwriting, fell in love with that, and he created opportunities for me to just preach and lead worship and write songs, and my church was small enough to where I could have the opportunities to do that a lot, and I attribute a lot of that to where I am now.

new from Gio, D'Angelo, and Loge. It's Greater Love and great excitement. I got some friends that are headed back from the beach today, and as you travel, got great music for you. I'm glad that you are celebrating what God's going to do in this year after graduation. Mercy, mercy. We got that celebration from Forrest. You.

0: Mr. Camp, Jeremy Camp, along with Skillet and No Survivors. I'm Britt. As we wrap up this hour, I had this sweet request talking about the song that kicks it off like Sunday morning, and it's all about the Holy Spirit. You're talking about John the Kid featuring Nick. Check out this with Holy Spirit. Why don't you come on down?
1: If I had 10,000 tongues, I couldn't tell all that the Lord has done for me, so I'll keep on singing.

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